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4: Welcome back to Colts football at Arrowhead Stadium. 2 minutes, 25 seconds to go until halftime. The Chiefs retake the lead over the Colts 17-13 on the Ruoff Mortgage scoreboard. Harrison Butker kicks off short of the goal line, taken by Seth McGowan at the 5. Is it a 10, 20? Outside the numbers, the 25-yard line. And then pushed down the turf are the Colts. Actually, that's Anthony Gould on the return to the 27. That's where the Colts will start, first and 10. Kansas City scoring drive for the touchdown. 12 plays, 70 yards. 7 minutes and 19 seconds of time. Patrick Mahomes, a 1-yard touchdown pass to Xavier Worthy. He now has 2 touchdown passes tonight. That was the longest drive allowed by the Colts in terms of number of plays and time this season. So we'll see what the Colts offense can do here before halftime. They've got the 2-minute warning, plus they've got 2 timeouts. They start first and 10 on their own 27, moving left to right. Daniel Jones on play action, rolls left, sets up, fires, caught at the 30-yard line, going down low to grab it as Josh Downs, and then surges up to across the 35 to the 37. Not enough for a first down, but he picks up 9 and a fruitful gain on first down for the Colts.
5: You can still run it, you have enough time, but Josh Downs also is not the one he's not going to be a speed guy, but he's quick enough when he catches the ball, yards after catch usually comes.
4: And that takes it to the 2-minute warning, so the Colts have 2 timeouts left, trailing the Chiefs 17-13. Second down and 1 coming up for the Colts. Line of scrimmage, their own 37-yard line. Stay with us into the first half, coming up right after this on the Ascension St. Vincent Radio Network.
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0: Westwood One Sports presents Linnell Willingham.
1: Oh, what a night it's been, ladies and gentlemen. Appreciate you choosing to hang out with us here on Westwood One Sports Night. As I try to wrap the show here, I can't figure. I'm dejected, dog. Me and Denton in the break were just talking about how sad we actually are about our Commanders. And we were looking ahead, talking about games that are on the schedule a little bit later. Tough, tough injury day in the NFL at the quarterback position. We've talked extensively about Jayden Daniels and him leaving the game against Dallas in that first half. We also touched on Caleb Williams and him coming up with a hamstring strain, it seemed like, near the tail end of regulation for Bears and Vikings. It was about 5 minutes left. He was getting ready to scramble towards the end zone, pulled up, and you assume hamstring based on how he pulled up. A couple of hours later on the Football Night in America pregame show, Mike Florio, Maria Taylor doing their best to give us the latest on Caleb Williams.
2: Well, yeah, it looked bad, but I'm told that there is optimism that it is not a severe injury. It could be as slight as a grade one. That's the lowest level hamstring injury, but they'll know more tomorrow when they do the MRI. I'm told that Caleb is in good spirits to attack the recovery, whatever it may be. He had a left hamstring injury, the other leg, at USC, so he's been through this before. The Bears host the Eagles next Monday night. It's Tyson Bagent if Caleb Williams can't go.
1: Those lucky-ass Philadelphia Eagles, they suck, Denton. Like, oh, that was one of my other Caleb's not going to be out for long is what it sounds like, based off of Mike Florio's reporting. The Eagles are such frauds. I'm so glad I had them missing the postseason. I feel vindicated the first 2 weeks. Their offense sucks. Saquon Barkley's hurt. They can't run the football. Jalen Hurts turned it over twice again today. I say what you want, though, about Jalen Hurts, and I trust me, I say what I want about Jalen Hurts. You know what I'm saying? He makes some big-time throws at the end of games, man. He has the clutch gene, low-key, man, where when you least expect him to, see, drop it in the bucket. It's frustrating as hell to watch. Philadelphia, as you just heard from Mike Florio, they take on the Chicago Bears next week, most likely without Caleb Williams. So the Eagles could be having a cakewalk to get to 3-0. Frustrates me, man. If Washington's season really goes off the rails, damn tanking for Arch, I'm tanking for Trinidad. That's going to do it for a Sunday night edition of Westwood One Sports Night. Commander fans out there, I kid. We're not tanking for anything because we're still in the fight. Appreciate you all hanging out with us. Thank you to Peyton. Thank you to our trainee. Thank you to our guy, Denton Day. Thank you for your calls as always, man. You can keep the conversation rolling with me on social media. It is at NELL_BTP. Back with you later on tonight to break down the finale of week number 2. Rams, Giants from LA. I say it all the time. You can't fake desperation in pro sports with a more desperate team win on Monday Night Football. We'll recap it all for you later tonight.
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6: Now, the latest forecast from the WSBT Weather Center.
20: Mostly cloudy tonight, 40% chance of showers, lows in the mid-50s, winds gusting to 25 miles per hour. On Monday, mostly cloudy, 40% chance of rain, highs in the mid-60s, winds gusting to 25 miles per hour. On Monday night, mostly cloudy, 30% chance of showers, lows in the upper 40s. I'm WSBT 22's meteorologist Aaron May.
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4: Now, the latest forecast from the WSBT Weather Center.
5: Partly to mostly cloudy skies today. Cool and breezy. We still have a chance of a few showers during the day as well. 64 for the high. Tonight, mostly cloudy. Slight chance of a shower. We drop down to 48. And then for tomorrow, partly sunny. We'll see a slight chance of a shower and a high of 65. We're back in the mid-60s again on Wednesday, but drier at the end of the week. I'm meteorologist Carol.
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10: The Chiefs beat the Colts in overtime in the Sunday night NFL game, 33-30. Harrison Butker was 4-for-5 on field goals, including the game-winning 40-yarder. Denver came back to beat Jacksonville 20-13. Wins for Seattle and Las Vegas. Dallas beat Washington 37-20, but Washington quarterback Jaden Daniels left with a dislocated elbow. Minnesota won at Chicago 9-3. Bears quarterback Caleb Williams left with an apparently serious hamstring injury. San Francisco all over Miami 35-13. Carolina won 34-3 at Atlanta. Philadelphia on a late TD won at Tennessee 24-20. And Green Bay came back to win in overtime at the Jets 20-17. Ole Miss is up to number 4 in the new AP College football poll. In baseball, with a week left in the regular season, Atlanta clinched the NL East crown, beating Houston 4-2. Wins for Arizona and San Diego. I'm Steve DeSager.
11: Hello!
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0: anything outside of extraordinary is not a steady season will not fit the bill for Deshaun Watson in Cleveland. Yeah. It just will not.
1: Because it doesn't erase the previous 4 years, which have been a disaster. By the way, Todd Monken, the head coach of the Cleveland Browns, fired up afterwards trying to rally the Browns fan base.
2: Browns are going to Browns. F*** that. Okay? So the guys took that to heart. Thank you.
1: There you go, coach. Let him know. Let him know.
0: And then go jump into your Frontier, coach, because Browns are going to Brown. And you know what? Just like the Browns, yeah, this Nissan Frontier, it's built to get the job done without making a fuss. All right, that's the Nissan Frontier, y'all. 2026 Nissan Frontier. Make sure you try you one.
1: Hey, man, you know, like we were going to have to hear about all the, you know, the mistake, and it's Baker Mayfield. By the way, Tampa doesn't look good at all. Like, that's... Mm-hmm. That seems like it's headed in the wrong direction in a hurry. Yeah. But nice little win there. Nice moment for Deshaun and the Cleveland Browns fan base. So good for them.
0: In Tampa.
1: Yeah, that's right.
3: Just make sure.
1: That's right. And by the way, you know, when they show him walking off the
0: walking
1: field.
0: Off with it.
1: He saw it, you know where?
0: Yeah, they show him walking off the field like he was Maximus Decimus Meridius. Leader of the Felix Legion.
1: Yes.
0: I thought he was a gladiator, man. I thought this was Russell Crowe walking off the field after that game, man. Yeah, good for him, though. I mean, why was we on the same place at the same time? We do this show too often. I think we've gotten to know each other way too well.
1: Oh, my God. By the way, you got to look at the video. I'd say you got to look at that one. That's an all-timer, all-time AI edit. Unbelievable.
0: We've moved on. We moved backwards to college level.
1: No. Just when you get a sec. I was unaware of it until I turned the volume on to hear the commentary. It's amazing. Oh, it is Two Pros and a Cup of Joe here on Fox Sports Radio. LeVar Arrington, Brady Quinn, Jonas Knox with you. Up next, we've got another edition of our FSR IR. We're going to report any issues, injuries, ailments from a long weekend, and it's yours here on Fox Sports Radio. But it's back to school season. 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
18: Now, the latest forecast from the WSBT Weather Center.
19: Partly to mostly cloudy skies today. Cool and breezy. We still have a chance of a few showers during the day as well. 64 for the high. Tonight, mostly cloudy. Slight chance of a shower. We drop down to 48. And then for tomorrow, partly sunny. We'll see a slight chance of a shower and a high of 65. We're back in the mid-60s again on Wednesday, but drier at the end of the week. I'm meteorologist Carrie Pujol.
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5: Bears quarterback Caleb Williams will undergo tests today to determine the severity of the right hamstring injury he sustained in Chicago's 9-3 loss to the Minnesota Vikings.
6: He's in good spirits, a team player.
7: Yeah, I mean, you could kind of see in real time. I'm actually happy it's nothing with the knee. You know, that was my first inclination. But yet, a hamstring could be pretty damaging as well. So we'll see how bad it is tomorrow. And
5: Bears coach Ben Johnson, one play after running back Kyle Manungai converted a fourth down with 8:30 to play. Williams ran to his left off a bootleg on first and goal with a clear path to the end zone. He went down awkwardly as it appeared the Vikings' Andrew Van Ginkel clipped Williams' ankle while trying to make a tackle, but the Vikings' outside linebacker said postgame that he did not make contact with Williams. Indianapolis Colts coach Shane Steichen defended his late-game strategy and play calling in Indianapolis' 33-30 overtime loss to the Kansas City Chiefs on Sunday night, saying he ultimately was going for the win.
8: Yeah, I was trying to finish the game with JT with the ball in his hands. Obviously, ran it there on first down, ran it again on second down. Then we got to a third and, you know, long, whatever. They knocked us back there through it. And then Darryl Daniels scrambled there on the one, right on the sidelines, got hit pretty close there. And then it was fourth and eight, had a play called, had to love the look, you know, to run it there. And if not, obviously we took the delay game there and kicked the field goal to tie it.
5: Instead, Indianapolis took a delay of game penalty and settled for a field goal. Kansas City subsequently drove down the field and won on a 40-yard Harrison Butker field goal as time expired. Steichen also addressed his decision to defer after the Colts won the overtime coin toss. He said he preferred having the advantage of knowing what his team needed to do after a Kansas City possession.
9: Partly to mostly cloudy skies today. We're going to be cool, still with a slight chance of a shower. High temperatures at 64. I'm Chief Meteorologist Carrie Pujo.
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13: It's two pros and a cup of Joe.
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0: figured.
1: Why can't we?
0: That was the riskiest one of them all. Honestly, if you ask me, that, I mean, talk about trying to make a statement. Like, I'm really going to do this.
1: Why can't
0: you're sending, what you're sending out that message? Like, I'm the shepherd.
1: I mean, you know, washing it down with tea afterwards. Like, why can't we respect the craft? You know, respect the business. I'm with you.
0: Well, you know, I'll tell you what I respect, Jonas Knox.
1: What's that?
0: Truck that knows how to steal a truck.
1: Oh my God, I had no idea.
0: You didn't? Well, if you were wondering. If you were wondering, I felt like that was a setup.
1: That was a setup. No.
0: Okay. All right.
1: No, just, yeah.
0: Because I didn't see it on my rundown, but if you wanted me to do it, I have no problem doing it.
1: No, I would never. Okay. No, listen, that was just.
0: You saw how quiet he got, though, the shepherd of the pies. You know what I mean?
1: By the way, was there.
2: I'm not really sure what the hell's going on right now.
1: Was there mashed potatoes on the shepherd pie? Like,
2: yeah, on top.
1: Oh, God, so
0: did it
1: good.
0: Have peas?
2: It's well done.
1: Oh yeah.
2: I don't remember. They might have been in there. Honestly, I was
1: carrots, meat.
2: I was trying to just not to spill it anywhere and just kind of enjoying it.
0: Just spill it in your mouth. Yeah. Nice.
2: That was a little aggressive. All right.
0: We're just talking about a shepherd's pie.
1: It is two pros and a cup of Joe here on Fox Sports Radio. LeVar Arrington, Brady Quinn, Jonas Knox with you. Coming up next. We are going to take a look at the return of one of the all-time greats in the NFL, and that's yours here on FSR.
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12: Now, the latest forecast from the WSBT Weather Center.
13: Partly to mostly cloudy skies today. Cool and breezy. We still have a chance of a few showers during the day as well. 64 for the high. Tonight, mostly cloudy. Slight chance of a shower. We drop down to 48. And then for tomorrow, partly sunny. We'll see a slight chance of a shower and a high of 65. We're back in the mid-60s again on Wednesday, but drier at the end of the week. I'm meteorologist Carrie Pujol.
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19: Bailey rolls toward the right. He waits. He waits. He is going to be sacked. Oh, it's a safety with one second. Did they knock the football loose? Oh, goodness. Did Miles Capers get the
20: touchdown? Touchdown.
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20: Unbelievable.
19: Yes, sir. They knocked it loose. You've got to be kidding me. One of the most improbable finishes in the history of Vanderbilt football.
21: That was Vandy's only lead of the game. North Carolina State has not beaten an SEC team on the road since 1977. Bill Cowher might have been there in 1977. That's Vanderbilt Radio with your Play of the Day. 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Yes, Paul?
7: What's most wild about that ending with NC State is nobody's really watching that live nationally. There's so many other good games that are wrapping up. And then all of a sudden, in everyone's social media feed, this clip just happens and drops.
21: Trip in Vegas. Hi, Trip. What do you have for me?
18: Hey, good morning, DP. Always good to speak with y'all. I got a best, worst, and then a pet peeve follow-up. The best, hey, the Raiders, maybe we have something going on. We'll see. We're headed to New Orleans this week, so we won't get too excited. My worst, my South Carolina Gamecocks. Well, first half, we looked like butt-kicking chickens. Second half, we turned into fried chicken. And then my pet peeve is, what is pre-boarding when you go on a plane? You get on before you get on? Explain it. What is pre-boarding? Y'all have a good day.
21: All right. Thank you, Trip. I think there are special situations, like military gets to board before everybody else boards. Or if you have young children, then you get to pre-board. And then we get to board after that. If you're disabled and elderly, a wheelchair, that would be pre-boarding. But thank you, Trip. Thank you for the phone call. Jordan in Ohio. Hi, Jordan.
20: Hey, Dan. Morning. Big fan of the Eagles. First off, go Birds. Victory Monday. You know, as a fan sitting here thinking, seeing the Cleveland Browns situation pan out, you know, what does a Browns fan actually want to have happen now? You know, normally your quarterback goes out, comes from behind, wins the game. You know, you want them to build on it. But, you know, the Browns fans have already decided, you know, for reasons that have nothing to do with football, that they don't want Watson being the face of their franchise. You know, does winning change anything?
21: I don't think it does. Now, if I was a Browns fan, I don't want Deshaun Watson as my quarterback. Unless he's a top five quarterback, then I can kind of plow my way through everything that is Deshaun Watson. I don't think they have a starting quarterback there, a franchise quarterback. They have a starting quarterback, but, you know, keep in mind, if Deshaun Watson didn't play well in Tampa, there's a pretty good chance Shador Sanders is going to be the starting quarterback next week. But Deshaun Watson played like he's supposed to play. He didn't play great. He didn't play poorly. He played like a guy who's making that kind of money is supposed to play. Now he bought himself at least another week, maybe a couple more. But I think if you're a Cleveland fan, I don't think they're that far off being a competitive team, a good team, a consistent team, but that will come with a quarterback, and I don't know if they have that quarterback on their roster. Yeah, Paul?
7: The Browns' upcoming schedule, Panthers, Steelers, Jets, Ravens, Titans, Steelers.
21: Yeah, so they can win a couple of those games, but once again, do you want to win those games? It's like if you're a Cardinal fan, a Raider fan, well, the Raiders already have their quarterback. But if you're a Cardinal fan, you're like, do we want to win? How many do we want to win? How many can we win and still get the number one pick in the draft? Yeah, Paul.
7: The Dolphins are doing it right. That's how you tank. You don't even come close to winning. You don't even flirt with winning.
21: But why bring in Malik? Why just have Quinn Ewers or whoever you want, just have anybody out there. But, you know, that's the only part of it. But I'm watching that game with the Niners, and I thought, okay, Niners, you've traveled around the world, and now you've got to travel to Miami. And you just realize Miami is terrible. Terrible. Yes, Dylan.
22: That was nice of the NFL to let them play the Dolphins after their big road trip, the 49ers. Also, if you're interested, the teams with the worst odds after week two to win the Super Bowl, the Dolphins take that crown at plus 100,000, followed by the Cardinals at 30,000, Titans at 30,000, Browns plus 25,000, Jets plus 20,000, and Falcons plus 15,000. Although I'd put the Falcons a little further down than some of those teams.
21: But it feels like Michael Penix Jr. III is going to get a chance to play here soon. I just don't know if they have a quarterback on their roster right now. And I thought Tua could come in and maybe they could replicate that Miami offense that he had when he first got there. And they foolishly gave him that contract extension. But I don't know if Michael Penix is going to be the answer there. They could be in the market for, you know, another quarterback here in the offseason. Robert in San Antonio. Hi, Robert. What do you have for me?
0: Hey, good morning, DP. Third time, long time, 5'10", 180. Before I give you the best and the worst, just wanted to say I had the opportunity to see y'all when y'all came last time in San Antonio for the men's Final Four. I actually had an opportunity to take a shot to win tickets, and I bricked it. But still glad to have the opportunity to see y'all and meet y'all. Best of the weekend, going to be my Vikings going in Chicago, handling business. I think it may be safe to say we have the best defense in the division. Worst of the weekend is going to be Caleb Williams and Baker Mayfield for sure. I don't know what's going on in Tampa. We have them next week. I hope he doesn't take it out on us.
21: All right. Thank you, Robert. Yeah, we love San Antonio. People were great. Had a great time down there. James in Iowa. Hi, James. What do you have for me?
1: Hey, good morning, guys. I had a best and a worst, and I had a real quick question for all of you. My best and the worst, unfortunately, is the same. The Browns won. Yay. But the Browns won. Boo. My question for you guys, though, is I was running across some new music to listen to this weekend, and I found a band that I really dug. I looked into them. I find out that they're AI, and I don't know how I feel about that.
21: What's the name?
1: Promptgenics. I mean, I absolutely love it. But everyone that I've asked, I was like, what do you think about an AI band? And they're like, I don't know. But I like them. I'm going to keep listening to them. But I kind of feel like I'm cheating on somebody a little bit. So I wanted your guys' opinion.
21: I have not heard an AI band. Yes, Paulie?
7: Yeah, this is confirmed. I looked up Promptgenics, one word. It's an AI-assisted music and visual prospect. No people.
21: Oh.
7: At least our lead singer can't get busted for anything.
21: 1 hour in the books, two more to go on this Monday. Dylan, I believe, is going into the confessional. More of your phone calls as well. Once again, we're a man down. 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
12: The Notre Dame Fighting Irish remained at number 3, while the Indiana Hoosiers dropped one spot to number 5 in the latest AP Top 25 college football poll. Notre Dame is coming off a 27-10 win over Michigan State. Indiana shut out Western Kentucky 38-0 after a slow start and received 4 first-place votes in this week's poll. The Hoosiers are replaced this week at number 4 by Ole Miss, who moved up 4 spots from number 8 after a 32-24 win over then number 7 LSU and Lane Kiffin's return to Oxford. Michigan moved up 1 spot from number 19 to number 18 after a 52-17 win over UTEP.
14: High fly ball out towards right center field. That's back. That one is on its way and out of here. PCA number 45. And it's all Cubs in Cincinnati.
12: Audio from Marquee Sports Network. Pete Crow Armstrong hit his 45th home run as the Chicago Cubs moved closer to clinching a postseason berth with a 9-1 victory over the Cincinnati Reds on Sunday. The Cubs began the day tied with the Padres and one game ahead of the Phillies for the top NL wildcard spot, which would earn them home field advantage in the wildcard round. The Cubs own the tiebreakers over the Diamondbacks, Padres, and Phillies. Cubs third baseman Alex Bregman left Sunday's game in the fourth inning after being struck in the face by a foul ball off the bat of Michael Busch while standing near the on-deck circle. Sam Antonacci had a 2-run double in a 3-run fourth inning. The Chicago White Sox kept pace in the AL Central and eliminated the Detroit Tigers from playoff contention with a rain-soaked 8-1 victory. The White Sox remained a game behind the Cleveland Guardians in the division and hold a 3-game lead over the Houston Astros and Toronto Blue Jays for the third wild card.
27: Partly to mostly cloudy skies today. We're going to be cool, still with a slight chance of a shower. High temperatures at 64. I'm Chief Meteorologist Carrie Pujol.
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2: Now, the latest forecast from the WSBT Weather Center.
3: Cloudy skies with a few light rain showers this afternoon, staying cooler with highs in the middle 60s. For tonight, mostly cloudy with a slight chance of rain and a low of 48. Partly cloudy with a few showers possible again on Tuesday. Highs will make it to 65. And for Wednesday, remaining partly cloudy with a few showers and highs in the middle 60s. I'm WSBT 22 meteorologist Abby Wepler.

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1: 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Like y'all were mentioning, a lot of great uniform matchups. LSU, Ole Miss, a lot of clean, crisp uniforms out there. 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So hope y'all have a great day.
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8: 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The Giants are coming off a big win in head coach John Harbaugh's debut. The Rams hope to bounce back from their disappointing loss in Australia. 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
6: Now, the latest forecast from the WSBT Weather Center.
7: Cloudy skies with a few light rain showers this afternoon, staying cooler with highs in the middle 60s. For tonight, mostly cloudy with a slight chance of rain and a low of 48. Partly cloudy with a few showers possible again on Tuesday. Highs will make it to 65. And for Wednesday, remaining partly cloudy with a few showers and highs in the middle 60s. I'm WSBT 22 meteorologist Abby Wepler.
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10: Oh, there's some good ones, baby. There is some good ones. So Ben Johnson said he expects Caleb Williams, quote, will likely miss some time. Ben Johnson, Caleb, week to week, Williams underwent an MRI this morning. It is a significant hamstring pull. J-Mac is making it sound like he, you know, stubbed his toe on a coffee table. It does appear to be a serious hamstring pull, and he will be out for some time. I don't want to minimize the pain and the suffering on this.
11: I get it. You're a Caleb guy.
10: He was going in for a touchdown. It obviously was painful.
11: But you, come on, to hear that it's a hamstring? If this was an Achilles, everybody would understand. That's a brutal. This is a hamstring. To get carted off screaming like that? You're saying it's nothing.
10: I'm saying, look at him limp. Does that look like nothing? Does that look like, man, he's looking like telling the fans, I'll be back.
11: Arnold Schwarzenegger style. I don't know, man. I like Caleb. I said he was an MVP candidate last week. They had 3 points, Colin. They went from 59 to 3.
10: Yeah.

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2: Kevin Harlan here from Monday Night Football on Westwood One. 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The Giants are coming off a big win in head coach John Harbaugh's debut. 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Giants-Rams on Monday Night Football.
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8: Skies will be mostly cloudy tonight with a slight chance of showers, staying cooler with overnight lows in the upper 40s. For Tuesday, we're partly to mostly cloudy with a few showers possible and a high of 65. More of the same for Wednesday with partly cloudy skies and a few showers. Highs will make it to 65. For Thursday, we are partly cloudy with highs in the upper 60s. I'm WSBT 22 meteorologist Abby Wepler.
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1: 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All right, so break takes. Break takes are what show up on the monitor or on the stream during our commercial breaks. And what they are your submissions. And since we started running chat, we've been using a lot of the chat submissions during the so-called break takes. Now, I will tell you this. From day one, we've kind of tried to figure out a way to program the break takes. And sometimes you get video. Video of me, video of a guest, and it's good. It's clean. It's good content. But not to you clones. You clones will always like to see your own name more than you want to see the name of a guest. Or more than you want to see the name of... well, me. I've never been an enormous fan of the break takes, if I'm being honest. So, all of a sudden, you can't see them. We have a static one sheet, a static still. And the static still says, the Jim Rome Show. We'll be back in a minute. The Jim Rome Show. We will be right back. You know, with the Rome graphic. And all of a sudden now, you're in chat saying, hey, what's going on? What's going on? Where are our submissions? Where are our chats? Why are they doing that? What happened to us? It just says, the Jim Rome Show. What's going on? The Jim Rome Show. We will be right back. So what I would love to say to you in chat is that we are working through technical difficulties and that your chats will be back. Don't you worry. You will see yourselves in the break takes. I would love to tell you that, but that's not what happened. There is nothing broken. We're not having any technical difficulties. We actually have been doing a little research on our own. We've been working with the algos. We've been working with our own resources. And you know what we did? We showed a focus group. In fact, many focus groups. We asked them to react to this, and then we asked them to react to this. And what we showed these focus groups were your submissions. And said, if you had a radio show, there was a TV show, there was a stream, and during the breaks, you had the following roll through until the host came back on live. What do you like better? This, which is your submissions on chat, or just a still that said, the Jim Rome Show. We'll be back in a minute. And we showed both those things to them, chat. And do you know what they told us? You know what the research told us? You know what the focus group said? Overwhelmingly, they preferred the Rome logo, the Jim Rome Show. We'll be right back. It wasn't even close. So, if it were close, say we're even, I don't know, 60-40 against you, I'd be fighting for you. I'd be fighting for you. But the research was so overwhelming that the Rome Show, the static Rome Show that didn't have any of your submissions, that the focus groups prepared or preferred that by such an overwhelming margin, I don't know that I'm going to bring back your chats. Honestly. Sorry.
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4: 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Meanwhile, Vikings head coach Kevin O'Connell announced a short time ago that quarterback Kyler Murray has cleared concussion protocol and will start on Sunday at Tampa Bay. New Orleans Saints head coach Kellen Moore announced just moments ago that offensive tackle Kelvin Banks will have surgery in the next few days to repair the ankle injury he suffered in yesterday's victory at Baltimore. Detroit Lions head coach Dan Campbell announced defensive back Avante Maddox will need season-ending surgery for the foot injury he sustained in Thursday night's loss at Buffalo. The Miami Dolphins are signing linebacker Andre Jones Jr. off of the Bills' practice squad. I'm Isaac Lowenkron.
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11: Today, Chicago Bears head coach Ben Johnson gave an update on quarterback Caleb Williams' left hamstring injury that he suffered in yesterday's loss to the Minnesota Vikings.
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11: 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NFL media reported that Washington Commanders quarterback Jaden Daniels underwent imaging today on his dislocated left elbow and will now consult with a variety of experts over the next few days. Meanwhile, Vikings head coach Kevin O'Connell announced that quarterback Kyler Murray has cleared concussion protocol and will start on Sunday at Tampa Bay. New Orleans Saints head coach Kellen Moore announced that offensive tackle Kelvin Banks will have surgery in the next few days to repair his ankle injury. Detroit Lions head coach Dan Dan Campbell announced defensive back Avante Maddox going to need season-ending surgery for a foot injury. I'm Isaac Lowengron.
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6: Welcome to the show in a brand new week. Sean Styers, Vince D'Addario, Purdue week after Notre Dame improves to 3-0 with a 27-10 win over Michigan State Saturday night at Notre Dame Stadium. We made it through the night. Saw some rain come down, heavy actually, a couple of different times, but we didn't have any rain delays. So That was good news. Vince was up in Michigan watching some football in person. Did you have any rain/weather delays where you were?
7: Shockingly, no. And every app, every weather man, woman, and child out there said it was going to rain start to finish the entire game, and not one drop fell. So I was
6: good news.
7: I was dressed for the rain. I was ready for it. And was stripping off layers as the game went on. So, yeah, no rain.
6: Can't beat that.
7: That's good.
6: I broke out a hoodie for the first time for the game. And it was like a little bit in between because I was kicking around like, do I just wear the long sleeve shirt? I was actually going to either wear this that I've got on right now, a little Under Armour, long sleeve Under Armour, or the hoodie. And I was like, So I went with a hoodie and it's not quite as light as the white shirt that you're wearing right now, but it was a light colored hoodie. And
7: oh boy,
6: what do you think happened?
7: does it have anything to do with the food that you always get in the press box?
6: You know me too well.
7: The chili.
6: The chili.
7: Yeah.
6: And it was the second bowl because I got small bowls of chili both time, and I was like, got about 20 more minutes before the game starts. I'll just get me a ladle full of chili. And it was the second one. Right here. Mid-chest. What a freaking disaster, man.
7: You and your chili.
6: Nothing like walking around looking like a moron with a food stick. And this is why I don't wear light-colored clothes most of the time. So
7: that's great.
6: Yeah, I got some of it to come out. And then, I had to go through the washer actually twice to get the whole thing out, but by the time I got home, so live and learn.
7: It was a rough day. A lot of driving I did on Saturday, 8 hours in the car, and our buddy Trevor, who's on the show every once in a while here, but always on in the afternoon. He's like, "Hey man, don't worry about it. We got the post game show. Just relax. I know you're exhausted from driving." I was like, "Awesome." Mid fourth quarter, we get the text from Trevor, "My wife's water just broke. We're going to the hospital."
6: Oh, boy.
7: And I'm like, first of all, congratulations. Second of all, you suck.
6: Yeah, I know, right?
7: Because my bedtime just went from midnight to 3:30. So had to do the post-game show. It was fun. We had a good time. But, man, 3:30 comes quick, man. And it is that's a late, late night. Those stinking night games, Sean.
6: I know. I'm glad we didn't get any weather delays because I was going into it thinking.
7: Seriously.
6: I got out of the stadium before midnight. So
7: that's amazing.
6: It was amazing. It was quite, even with the chili stain.
7: For a night game, that's impressive. Seriously,
6: that's
7: with
6: right.
7: all the post game and all the stuff you got to do. Yeah,
6: I know.
7: It's really impressive.
6: You're right. We're going to hear some comments from Marcus Freeman today. Although, Chris, bless his heart, we haven't heard a whole lot from Chris over the last few weeks, but he thinks today's mailbag day. He's just jammed this inbox with all kinds of questions in here today. I'm going to start you with this. This is very important before we hear from Marcus Freeman today. I'm going to ask you the question. Before you answer, I'm going to guess which ones you've seen.
7: Okay.
6: Chris says, Vince, have you seen any of these movies? Weird Science, Ferris Bueller's Day Off, Real Genius, Slapshot.
7: Are you going to guess ahead of time, or do you want me to tell you?
6: I'm going to guess you've seen Ferris and nothing else on this list.
7: I've seen three of the four.
6: Really?
7: Yeah.
6: I'm amazed. Everything but Real Genius?
7: Yes. I don't know what Real Genius is. The other three.
6: It's a Val Kilmer. Val Kilmer movie, I believe. Okay. Like, he's like, I can't remember if it was before or after Weird Science, but he was kind of a quirky, I don't remember the whole plot line behind it, but it was like Val Kilmer, kind of a, I don't know.
7: Obviously, Ferris
6: Bueller. It was an '80s movie, so
7: Ferris Bueller's I know start to finish. Seen that many, many times.
6: Yeah,
7: it's actually climbed on my list of movies that I really like, especially considering it's the dean of students that is the nemesis in the movie, which I never realized until I got the job. So I thought that was great. Weird Science.
6: Kind of like old school. The dean of students is the nemesis. Yes.
7: But like, it was great because
6: you've got kind of Piven energy. So Jeremy Piven,
7: I can see. Yeah. Weird Science I've seen maybe a couple of times. I couldn't tell you a whole lot about it except they, you know, make a hot chick. You know, that kind of a thing.
6: Yeah, two teenagers make a hot chick. Yeah, what can go wrong with that movie?
7: It's basically the movie.
6: Yeah.
7: I mean, let's be honest. And then Slapshot, putting on the foil, man. Like, oh, I definitely know Slapshot.
6: Yeah.
7: Absolutely.
6: Yeah. Well, you're not into hockey, so I didn't know if, like, and that was from the 70s, pre your birth, so.
7: I'm not into hockey, but I am into hockey movies, believe it or not. Like, I have enjoyed, you know, A Mighty Ducks, if you will. The Slapshot is a good one, you know. Yeah.
6: Salty Virginia Peanuts. Val Kilmer and his class of geniuses are duped into developing a military asset, but realize what has happened and turned the tables on their deceiver. Popcorn for all. Okay.
7: Okay. Well, that's...
6: Take it.
7: It's an intriguing...
6: Like I said, I've seen it, but it's literally probably been 40 years. You know, like when it came out was probably the last time I saw it.
7: I take it you're 4 for 4 on all of those.
6: Of course. Of course.
7: Yeah, I figured.
6: Saw Weird Science a couple times. Like, that was like, you know, like, sort kind of like the early days of the cable runs and all that kind of stuff. Mm-hmm. Weird Science.
7: Yeah. Yep.
6: I'd actually kind of like to go back and watch that, you know, without commercials. And there's I don't think that there's any, you know, like bad stuff in it. Mm-hmm. But
7: it's never on TV.
6: There's just enough 80s raunch, you know. So
7: yeah, of course. There's some good 80s movies out there if you're looking for that kind of thing.
6: Right.
7: For sure. Porky's and stuff like that.
6: So Notre Dame beat Michigan State 27-10. You already mentioned, my watch was talking to me there. Sorry about that.
7: Of course it was.
6: You already mentioned you did the post game show Saturday night. So tell me, did it feel like the Irish won when you were filling those 3.5 or so hours of programming?
7: Now,
6: did it?
7: The chat didn't seem to think so.
6: That's what I'm saying. That's what I'm saying.
7: Oh,
6: like,
7: okay.
6: The feedback you were getting, did it feel like the Irish won?
7: Well, first of all, it felt like they lost last week, too, by the way, when they won by 50. So
6: 52-0. Yeah.
7: Yeah. But no, it more of the same, I guess, is the best way to put it. Like, I felt like doing the post-game show at times is also very counselor-like. I feel like we have to counsel people to just... Let's just take a step back from the edge. Let's all take a deep breath and, you know, be happy that you're not a USC fan or be happy that you're not.
6: That's a good one.
7: You know, insert your school here that struggled this week.
6: Clemson.
7: Yeah, right. Like, how about LSU?
6: Yeah.
7: You know, all of these different teams that actually struggled, you know, you're a Notre Dame fan. Your team's still number 3 in the country. Like, and it was funny, you know, people were oh, this isn't the number 3 team in the country. They shouldn't even be ranked.
6: See, this is the problem. Guys. This is what is killing me right now. It's honestly exhausting, Vince, and you guys having to absorb all that immediately afterwards. Everything has become, could this team win a national championship today?
7: Right.
6: That's what everything is, and no one wants to hear anything otherwise. And it's just, Like I said, I came into today with a headache. I woke up today feeling actually pretty good. But it's like, you know, like here we are. And that's like that's what everybody wants to hold. That's the standard that everybody has. And I talked about these expectations, and we talked about them coming in to the season. Everyone was like, oh, no, it'll be fine. It'll be fine. What's happened? Every week there's been something different to nitpick. And now it's like some of the same stuff that we're nitpicking, even though – you know, was the running game perfect? And we'll get into that more here in a minute. No, it was far from perfect, but they figured out a way to close the game at the end of the game, the last 5.5 or so minutes, by using the run game. So I don't know.
7: Yeah. And to answer your question, and I know this is a question that we are going to talk about, but like, you know, can they win a national championship right now? Guess what? No one in the country can, because it's September. Nope, they're not giving it away at this point.
6: Correct.
7: And like, have we seen, like, which team would you give the national championship to right now? Because I don't see a perfect team out there. I don't see a team that's dominating everyone. I mean, you know, Ohio State's playing really well. They lost to Texas. You know, I guess Texas maybe is playing the best overall, but they look like garbage the first three quarters against Ohio State.
6: But you know what, Vince, this is also, and I don't want to get like too far down this road, but this is also the other side of the Save College Sports Act argument that Nick Saban and ESPN don't want to have, as they bring these people on to stump for their little pet project, because Nick Saban is still mad, you know, that he had to give up on 85 different five-star recruits, and so he got out of coaching college football as a result, because the money in the transfer portal started sending players to other schools, and they're more spread out. The talent is more spread out and dispersed now than it across a lot of good programs than it probably ever has been in college football, because the old rules, you could just stockpile all these different guys, and you know, again, you're Nick Saban, you can win all these national championships, and that is the upside of what this system has brought us. Is like, you can sit here and complain about, you know, your team's not perfect at running the ball or passing the ball or whatever it happens to be, but more teams right now, I think, legitimately can say, hey, we just need to keep getting a little bit better, and we're going to have a chance at the end of the season. And Notre Dame is one of them. You know, I'll use a baseball analogy. Did the Boston Red Sox at the end of May, or even at the end of June, have a chance, like feel like they had a chance to be a playoff team? And I don't know how much you follow baseball. I know you follow baseball, but other, like, things turned around over the course of the season because you keep playing, and you know, things can happen over the course of the season. Just like 2 years ago when you lose to Northern Illinois in the second week in September. You keep playing, you keep getting better, and I'm not saying that everything is going to end up being perfect with this Notre Dame team, but there are way more good things than bad things, and all we want to focus on generally has been the bad stuff for whatever reason. Like, we're obsessed with it. Like, I watched the Cowboys yesterday, and could their defense have played better? Yeah. But their defense played horribly against New York and lost last week. They played maybe a little bit better, still not great, but they won yesterday. And you know, like, it's you get to the end of the game, and I'm happy they won a game. Like, just be happy. Like, stack wins. That's literally what this whole thing is about. As long as you keep stacking wins, you're going to be fine at the end of the season.
7: Well, and that's you know, one of the things I actually said on the post game show. I'm like, guys, at the end of the day, we have yet to be a party to Marcus Freeman being undefeated in September, and we're one game away from that being the case. So, like, let's look big picture here. Notre Dame's undefeated. They're number 3 in the country. They're 3-0, and they're, you know, going to be taking a trip down to West Lafayette, where, you know, the odds makers put it as a pretty good chance that Notre Dame's going to win that game. So, you know, it's a good place to be if you're a Notre Dame fan. You've got plenty of time to become a national championship contender. Plenty of time. Because, like I said before, I don't know of anybody right now in the country that's playing like a national champion that you would feel comfortable going into a national championship game with. I don't see that team. Because guess what? They're all going to get better as the year goes on.
6: Right. You know, because, you know, again, like, we're focused on, well, they didn't run the ball that well. offensive line, whatever. Well, how about the fact that the first play of the game was a 61-yard pass play to Micah Gilbert, who like more than he had the first two games combined and almost as much as he had basically in his career, and he had three explosive pass plays on the night. Eight total catches. Like, everyone's, you know, talking about, you know, the ball's got to go other places. Well, it went to Michael Gilbert, and he stretched the field. Like, that to me is a major development in how things, that's like, I think I saw someone say they unlocked Michael Gilbert. That is a huge piece to the puzzle for that to happen Saturday.
7: It's massive. It's massive not only for Micah Gilbert and his confidence, it's massive for the offense as a whole, because guess what Michigan State did? They stacked the box, but then they also made sure that Jordan Faison was not going to beat them, okay? Because on film, it's stop the run game, stop Jordan Faison, you could potentially win the game. That's what it was. And that's what they did defensively, or at least attempted to do defensively, and Micah Gilbert has a day. Like, that's amazing. And so that's huge. He, you know, right now he's wide receiver two, and you need options. And I think there's also a wide receiver three and a four and a five. Guys that have talent, they just haven't had a chance to shine yet. And this was big for the offense to have Micah Gilbert have a day like this.
6: Right. I think that guys like Greathouse and Graham are both just as capable of doing the same kind of things that Micah Gilbert did in that game. CJ Carr, I guess it sounds boring, but he literally just finds the open guy and keeps hitting the open guy over and over again. He completed 75% of his passes against a Big Ten team, you know?
7: Right. He had, the fourth best day by PFF for a quarterback. I mean, look, and he's consistently, by the way, on that list. Every single week, you know, CJ Carr finds himself on that list, and there's a reason. So, no, and look, he's human. He made some mistakes in this game. There was a couple of times where he checked it down and he had guys wide open down the field. You know, he's human, but he's also hasn't turned the ball over. The offense has not turned the ball over all season.
6: Right.
7: That's pretty big.
6: He's not checking down because he's conservative. I think he just,
7: correct,
6: you know, maybe didn't see, you know, and
7: right,
6: you know,
7: right,
6: we've talked about this before. Like, you know, again, people will complain about that kind of stuff. Oh, he's got a wide open receiver and he didn't see him. Like, literally, no matter what level of football you're talking about, that kind of stuff happens like four or five times a game, whether you're talking about Tom Brady or CJ Carr or whoever else it happens to be.
7: 100%. 100%. And he's going to go back and he's going to watch the film and he's probably not going to miss that guy next time. You know what I mean? Because he's a savant when it comes to, you know, college football in general. So, look, everybody, are there things to nitpick? Sure. But at the same time, like, they still won by three scores. They won by three scores, guys. Like, everybody, you know, it's okay that maybe they didn't cover. Like, I get it. They didn't cover, and so the gamblers are upset. But, you know, nobody asked my opinion, but I would have said stay away from this game because you don't know what the weather's going to be like.
6: And that's what we said on Friday. Virtually every prop was an under, and that's kind of what we were predicting after you left. Jesse and I did it, and Jesse's chiming in the chat here. Zero turnovers, points on 70% of possessions, TDs on 50% of possessions. That's not bad, but, you know, Carr's, all of his props were under. The, you know, the point total was under. The spread was under. I said, I thought that they were going to win by double figures, but I thought that 29.5 points was way too much for, you know, especially when you factor in the weather. Basically, the only guy whose prop I think hit on the over was Micah Gilbert. and he did it probably four times over by the time it was all said and done.
7: He was like 20-something, I think, for his over-under, if I'm not mistaken. But, like, and he blew that one out of the water, obviously, with 170.
6: Exactly. But look, like, I don't think you can understate the importance of that, because this is a guy in Micah Gilbert who, again, you know, recruiting ratings and the whole thing, expectations on him. People have been waiting for this for a couple of years.
7: Oh, yeah.
6: And there have been flashes of those kind of things from Micah Gilbert in practice, but in games, he hadn't shown it. And he showed it and then some. And he's been very consistent through three games. When the ball has come his way, he's been very consistent so far. And, you know, again, made the most of those opportunities. And if you want this offense to ultimately be a fully, you know, optimized, realized offense, him taking that step, you know, because let me see where the question was in here. I think it was one of the 42 questions that Chris put in the chat, and we do appreciate them. Chris says, how do you see Purdue defending our offense? Will they stack the box or play cover two? It's a really good question because they're giving up like 200 rushing yards a game right now. But, listen, you know, what CJ Carr, you know, like what they show, it's like you expect more cover two still, I think. Like you're going to say, prove you can run the football, Notre Dame. That's how I would think that they would play it.
7: And I would try to take away CJ Carr if I'm Purdue. I mean, and then maybe the run game will take off and everybody can be quiet about the run game. But then they'll just say, well, Purdue stinks, so it doesn't matter. But, like, the Purdue defense is not good. That's the problem. All their games are high scoring. Their offense is really good. And so, you know, and we can talk about Purdue as the week goes on, but it doesn't really matter what Purdue tries to do. I don't think it's going to make a whole lot of difference. But, you know, you talk about the offense, like, realizing its potential and things like that. You know, unfortunately, I don't know if unfortunately is the right word, but, you know, I think the coaching staff in general as a whole needs to just understand the fact that your best offensive player is the quarterback, and that's okay. It's okay for him to be the offense,
6: right,
7: with a complementary run game. Like, that's the offense, I think.
6: No, you're right.
7: Will reach its potential.
6: And this is essentially, you know, again, like when you talk about the emergence of Gilbert, like it needs to be CJ Carr starts whatever he's going to do, and it's like the offense, you know. Obviously, he's the quarterback, so the offense always runs through the quarterback. But I completely agree with what you're saying. They're trying to put the run game out front.
7: Yeah.
6: And it doesn't need to be out front.
7: No,
6: and we can all see it needs to be, I think, as you just said, complementary. Let CJ Carr dictate all the terms,
7: yes,
6: and then get defenses off balance and then hit them with some opportune runs. And I guarantee you, like, you do that, you kind of make that your mentality, your philosophy. I guarantee you, at some point, they're going to start cracking off some, you know, more explosive runs. They'll get that 20-yard run finally. Right now, they're one of two
7: exactly
6: teams in the country without a 20-yard run.
7: Right. And then that's exactly, it's Arkansas and Notre Dame, I believe,
6: yeah,
7: is what I saw. But, like, you know, let your offense be dictated by CJ Carr. And that's okay. You know, I am, overall, my philosophy, you know, is pretty on par with Marcus Freeman, you know, line dominated program, you know, that whole thing. If I was putting together a team, I'm starting up front, you know, all those things. I agree with all that, but you have been gifted this generational quarterback, and I think we can all agree on that at this point, right? We've seen enough to agree with that, and he's the best quarterback that Notre Dame's had in a very, very long time.
6: He doesn't make dumb decisions. He doesn't
7: Correct.
6: Put the ball in harm's way. Like,
7: yes,
6: you have to trust that and use that to your advantage as much as possible.
7: This is what I'm saying.
6: It's still like they're kind of hiding from it right now.
7: And I really don't understand that. I think he was 77% last week. He was 75%, you know, a couple of days ago. Like, the guy doesn't put the ball in harm's way. He throws a very catchable ball, and he gets it there quickly. And so he makes good decisions. Let's ride that train. And then the running game will open up if you just let CJ be CJ. I can hope for it. I don't know if it'll ever happen, but that's my hope.
6: Did you see the Tom Brady highlight from the Cowboys Commanders game yesterday where he said Dak Prescott threw a piss missile to CeeDee Lamb?
7: No, it was
6: bracket coverage over on the sideline, and Dak just dropped it right into it. Well, CJ Carr threw a couple piss missiles Saturday night as well. I'll tell you that. I realize Tom Brady's got that phrase coined right now, but CJ Carr is fully capable of that, especially, you know, at this level, at the college level, and it's power four competition that he's going up against, and he's going to see more, you know, he's going to see basically power four competition the rest of the way, with the exception of Navy, obviously. And I just think you've got to be able to trust him the way he layers the ball and the kind of defensive looks, and he's just not out there trying to force things because, to your point, there were a couple of other deep shots that he could have, but he took the completion and kept the chains moving instead.
7: Yeah.
6: And
7: he's
6: just
7: got to
6: trust that more.
7: He's very efficient, and they need to put some – not that they don't have trust in him because I don't want to say it that way. They need to put more on him. Like, hey, man, let's go out and do this thing. And I realize he's also checking to runs, and he's doing some different things. But I just think the philosophy this year needs to adjust. That's all. It just needs to adjust. And I think, you know, he hasn't thrown for 300 yards yet. Can you believe that? He played the whole game this time. He played the whole game the first game.
6: Mm-hmm.
7: He still hasn't thrown for 300 yards. Like, that's almost some malpractice. You know what I mean? Like, let this man cook a little bit.
6: Especially when you throw a 61-yard completion on the first play of the game, you know?
7: This is like, what I'm saying. I was very disappointed they didn't punch that into the end zone.
6: I know.
7: Not that one play, but that drive, the fact that they
6: had
7: for a field goal. Was
6: exactly.
7: Like, oh, man,
6: exactly.
7: That one hurt. That one hurt.
6: All right, we're going to hear a couple comments from Marcus Freeman's press conference earlier today. There was a question in here. Fighting Irish Warrior is asking it, and we will answer that when we get back from break as well. We'll hear from Marcus Freeman, Nolan James, a little bit on the offensive line, Luke Talich with an injury coming out of Saturday's game. We'll talk about the potential impact for this week, and also the prognosis for Breonte Johnson in the near future. So we'll do all that and more when we return. Weekday Sports Beat with IrishBreakdown.com.
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3: Now, the latest forecast from the WSBT Weather Center.
26: Skies will be mostly cloudy tonight with a slight chance of showers, staying cooler with overnight lows in the upper 40s. For Tuesday, we're partly to mostly cloudy with a few showers possible and a high of 65. More of the same for Wednesday with partly cloudy skies and a few showers. Highs will make it to 65. For Thursday, we are partly cloudy with highs in the upper 60s. I'm WSBT 22 meteorologist Abby Wepler.
6: 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Sean Stiers, Vince D'Addario, cruising through this Monday evening with you. Here tonight, we've got another game day coming up this Saturday. It just keeps on rolling. Notre Dame and Purdue at 2:30. Little PSA for you. Don't forget, television is Peacock only this week. From West Lafayette, you can hear the game, though, here on Sports Radio WSBT, the Notre Dame Radio Network. The game day show from 10 a.m. until 1 o'clock this Saturday before the Fighting Irish visit Purdue. Tim Ground, Jim Irizarry, Eric Hansen, Jack Sobel, all with you. This week's guests on the show, Jimmy Clausen and Nick Setta. For the quarterback in you, for the kicker in you. Do you remember Nick Setta, Nick the Kick? Yeah.
7: I absolutely do.
22: He kind of had a little Kermit the Frog type voice, if I remember right. Do you remember that?
7: Look at you. I it's funny. You think about Jimmy Clausen right now. He's the answer, or he's one of the potential answers for C.J. Carr is the best quarterback at Notre Dame since.
6: Yep.
7: So I would be curious to see what Jimmy would have to say about something along those lines.
6: I guess we'll find out. Maybe he'll get that question this Saturday. I don't know.
7: Got to tune in to find out.
6: I don't know. All right, couple questions here in the chat. One early, one during the break. Time cone asking, any news on Luke Talich? Heard he had a minor injury. And Chris was asking, where did it go? Where did it go? There it is. Are we worried about Luke possibly being out for this game? I say no with Joey O'Brien waiting in the wings. So, just hold off on that. Luke Talich questionable for Saturday's game. Listed as a wrist injury. He started the last two games, of course, because Briante Johnson has been out with a foot injury since the season opener against Wisconsin. Freeman updated Johnson's timeline for return and also Luke Talich's prospects for this Saturday's game.
23: Is right on track, like what we thought. He's still got another couple weeks to really get back to where he can play. He can go full go, and so we'll just keep trusting the rehab and what he needs to do to get back. With Luke, you know, we'll find out more today. It's a hand injury, and so you know we'll find out like after probably this afternoon, like how serious it is, and is it going to be a, can we just tape it up, cast it up, and get him out there, or is we going to need a week or so? But Luke's not as no matter what the MRI says, it's not going to be as long as Tay-Tay. Luke will be either back this week and for game, or he might miss a week or so.
6: Just so you heard, Breyonte Johnson got a Tay and a Tay-Tay from Marcus Freeman there. So
7: I mean, even Marcus Freeman can't keep straight.
6: I know.
7: Changes his name every year.
6: I know. Exactly. So your concern with Talich being out, one. Two, sounds to me like it's going to be, you know, at a very minimum, cast that sucker up and get him out there. I it feels like he's going to play to me based on that, doesn't it?
7: Completely agree with you. I think that he's going to play. Questionable on a Monday does not mean a whole lot to me by the time you get to Saturday.
6: Yeah, you got to go through the week of practice and see right. How it is and everything. But
7: yeah, of course. But I Luke is not... One of the things we've talked about a bunch in Upon Further Review, the post-game shows and everything else we've been doing the last couple of weeks that Luke has been starting is that not only is he playing well, he is taking full advantage of this opportunity to start and playing at a very high level.
6: That interception he made, like,
7: I mean, he's
6: the ground he covered to just to,
7: right,
6: and then
7: he's
6: the leaping catch,
7: extremely
6: yeah.
7: high level right now. And as highly touted as Joey O'Brien is, if Luke Talich is out, which I don't think he will be, but if he's out and you have to sub in a true freshman, there's going to be a drop off. There just is. There's going to be a drop off. I know Joey O'Brien is a physical specimen, you know, all of these different things. Purdue has a good quarterback, mm-hmm. and they've got a good passing game, and he's going to get caught up in it at times. And so you're still better off putting Luke Talich in that game.
6: Yeah.
7: 100%.
6: Ryan Brown, the Purdue quarterback, who had a pretty good game against Notre Dame last year, at least for a half anyway, has thrown for over 700 yards in the last two games. Now, it's Wake Forest and UCLA, but again, it's Power Four teams. All three games, he's thrown for at least 317 yards. So they've slung it around. This is going to be the first real test for Notre Dame's secondary. Like, all three of these teams that Notre Dame has faced so far to different degrees, their offense is predominantly focused around the run. So this is a completely different challenge that the Irish are going to face. Yeah. And I wouldn't want to go into it without both Johnson and Talich, to be honest. Like, as talented as Joey O'Brien is, he's also, like, he would also still be the starter. And then you've got, you know, like, he's not going to take every

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1: But here's Marcus Freeman on Joey O'Brien.
2: Yeah, I mean, obviously, when Briante went down, his role increased. With Luke's situation, we'll see if it increases even more. But there's a lot of confidence that he's built in us. Beyond his athletic ability, he's one of those freaky athletes, right? 6'4" and maybe 6'5" and can run and can cover and can hit. But now he's building trust that he can get his job done. Right, and consistently, and so that comes from preparation, right? That comes from additional meetings, additional instruction, meeting with coaches, and then going out and practicing and doing it. And so now coaches have a lot of trust that, hey, we go in a game, he's going to get it done. And so he's done that pretty consistent over the past couple weeks.
1: I mean, you'll see a good player if he'll take the field to some degree against Purdue, but I wouldn't have to rely on him for like 90% of the snaps,
3: right?
1: Potentially,
3: right? And you know, honestly, it's not fair to him. You know, obviously the expectations are through the roof for him, rightfully so. He's a great player, right? But you know, people are going to be like, "Oh, Joey O'Brien's out there. All of a sudden, you know, we got a 5-star. He's going to do amazing." And then when he makes the first mistake and lets the first guy go, you know, uncovered or whatever, people mm-hmm. What is going on, you know? So
1: come on, Vince, that never happens.
3: What are you talking about?
1: No one reacts like that.
3: You're right, my bad.
1: Never. Probably not 500 times Saturday night in the postgame show either.
3: Oh man, I'll tell you.
1: Did you guys someone was asking, and I haven't gone back and watched the whole thing, Radar was asking the missed coverage on the end zone pass that Michigan State dropped. Did you happen to cover that in upon further review?
3: No, we did not cover that. We did cover the fact that on Luke Talich's interception, it wasn't a blown coverage by Christian Gray because it was zone, and it was a zone turn, and the guy went inside, which is exactly where he wants him to go, right into the safety area. So that wasn't a blown coverage by Christian Gray. We didn't go over the Michigan State drop that the referee tried to give him.
1: Which was crazy. I think the referee just decided he wasn't like he looked at the guy and saw the ball in his hands, and I think he looked away and didn't even realize that he dropped it. And he had the whole stadium confused what was going on there for a minute.
3: I forget what I was doing. I was in my house, and you know, it was like a penalty, so I think I got up to go to the kitchen or something along those lines, and all of a sudden I hear the touchdown is good, and I'm like, wait, what? Like, we all saw him drop that pass. Like, everybody in the stadium saw him drop that ball. What are we talking about? So I thought that was actually pretty funny.
1: Yes. Beezer 12 Washing Beard says that he got yelled at by Brian, apparently.
3: Because Beezer said that Christian, he goes, his comment in upon further review last night was, "Thank God for Luke Talich, because Christian Gray blew that coverage." And Brian took exception to that.
1: Oh, okay.
3: That's all.
1: All right. Get a little testy on a Saturday night. How about Nolan James? Career day.
3: Yeah.
1: 121 yards against Michigan State. He was in there at the end of the game to help close out the last 5-plus minutes of the game. Freeman talked about what that says, that he was in there at the end, and also for James, what the performance that he had potentially means going forward. So here's Marcus Freeman on Nolan James Jr.
2: Again, that we felt like he was having some success when he was in the game with some of the plays we were calling and having production, and we were having momentum, and so when that happens, you want to continue to ride that wave. And so as we got towards the end of the game, you know, he was the hot hand, and so we continued to keep him in there. There's some things that he does extremely well. There's some things that Nias does well, and Jonas and Kedron. But we got to continue to figure out what's going to give our offense the best opportunity to move the ball down the field. And so both of those guys are going to play, right? And I'm sure if Aeneas had the hot hand and he was rolling, we would keep Aeneas in there. And it's not always the running back's fault either, right? There could be some situations where we didn't block it perfectly, and now we're going to, you know, blame the running back, but it's a lot of different things. But Nolan is, he's really playing at a high level right now.

0: running hard. He's breaking tackles. He's playing with a velocity, man. Like he's seeing it and committing to it. And there's a lot of positivity coming out of his play.
1: I mean, one, Marcus Freeman said it, not me. It's, you know, didn't even have to ask him the question. It's not always on the running back. The, you know, the blocking does play a factor in this whole thing, and you know, that is a part of it. But there's, look, it was not a, whether it was blocking, running, whatever, not a perfect night running the ball all night. They averaged 3.7 yards per carry most of the night. And, I mean, I think that's what they still ended up with. Yeah. For the game, Nolan James brought his yards per carry up by about a yard because of that last drive where he had, you know, what was it, seven carries or something like that.
2: 50-some
1: yeah,
2: yards.
1: 50, 52 of his yards, yeah. I think. But he ended up at 4.7. But the bottom line, you know, they did block it a little bit different on that last drive.
2: Well, they
1: were
2: running counter on
1: right.
2: the last drive, and they ran it over and over and over and over on that last drive. They
1: and honestly, Vince, like that, you know, I'm watching in the first half, and literally that's what I'm thinking to myself. Why don't you do some counter? You know, why don't you, you know, counter Trey? You know, because, like, you know, they're pulling these guys now, you know, like counter Trey, whatever it happens to be, you know, get the defense. You know, move it just a little bit in the wrong direction and hit him with something else, especially with the running style that Nolan James has. It feels perfect for that. Now, you can't do it all the time, obviously, but it feels like that's something to build on when you're trying to get this running game going. The combination of him and you know, that style of play.
2: Oh, I mean, it was a bit of a clinic on that last drive, right? And they just wore Michigan State down. And that's one thing that the offensive line has actually done a very good job of over the first three games is they wear teams down. And Notre Dame has had opportunities in the fourth quarter, in the second half of games and things of that nature.
1: Mm-hmm.
2: And the same thing happened on Saturday night. They leaned on Michigan State a little bit there in the fourth quarter, and Michigan State had no answer. And so I wish they would have gone to that a little bit earlier. Obviously, the offensive line struggled, you know, early in the game. They struggled run blocking. Pass blocking was B grade, basically. The tackles still need to not overset and things like that and allow those spin moves to the inside, things of that nature. But overall, C.J. Carr had plenty of time to throw the football. I mean, he got half sacked that one time and was able to spin out of it. And then
1: pass protection and the run blocking are two completely different
2: correct.
1: Things.
2: Correct. Nope, 100%.
1: They're doing really well when it comes to pass blocking.
2: I still feel like they are not calling the run game to benefit the offensive linemen that they have and the running backs that are getting the football. I still feel that way, and I feel that way after this game as well. You know, so a prime example is they're running, you know, outside zone or stretch plays, and Nolan James is really good at putting his foot in the ground and accelerating through a hole.
1: Right.
2: It's what he's really good at. And obviously, Jeremiah Love, Jadarian Price were really good at that. You know, it's that 0-60, right? Like, they put their foot in the ground and they're gone. Aeneas' game.
1: No, you're exactly right, because there were a couple times where Aeneas ran the ball on one of those plays in the first half, and you know, he ends up getting maybe, you know, 3-4 yards or whatever. Right. But it's literally, I was exact, you know, I was thinking pretty much the same thing. If that's Jeremiah Love, he's 80 yards downfield.
2: This is what I'm
1: there's
2: saying.
1: There's just a difference between. Right. I mean, no one can argue that, and I don't think anyone ever has argued that. But at the same time, Aeneas, I will say, based on the Aeneas we've seen at times before, he doesn't look like he's explosive as we've
2: not
1: seen.
2: Not like that.
1: Yeah.
2: It's
1: different and I'm not saying he was ever going to be Jeremiah Love, obviously. I'm just saying he doesn't look like he looks like the last, like we've seen more explosiveness from him in the past and the opportunities he's had.
2: I agree. And it's just, he's more of a downhill runner. He's not wait, foot in the ground, go. Like, that's just not his game. And the sooner Notre Dame realizes that and they start calling plays to that, you know, and again, nobody's going to argue that right now with the way they're calling the offense, with the way they want to run the offense, Nolan James is your number one guy. I don't think anybody would disagree with that. But you're going to need Aeneas too. You can't just get away with one guy. You're going to need Aeneas to be a guy too, and you need to call the game accordingly so that he can have success. And so, you know, hopefully they're starting to realize that, and we can start seeing that as games go on here.
1: The snap count between the two, Williams 88 total snaps through the first three games, Nolan James 72, but he went from 16 against Wisconsin, 12 against Rice, to 44 this past week, whereas Aeneas Williams, it's still been fairly consistent, but Aeneas had 41 against Wisconsin, 25 against Rice, 42 against Michigan State. 50. Yeah, but the difference being the more the game wore on, the more you saw Nolan James, and we also only saw Jonas Walton for a handful of snaps, which I think kind of befuddled a lot of people.
2: Well, that's why we have told people, hey, man, it's great to talk to these coaches. They may not be telling you the whole truth.
1: Yeah, but then I was going to say, because then you listen to the coaches.
2: I know.
1: And it leads you to believe that something is
2: going to happen. Like they,
1: yeah.
2: You can only take their word for so much is the best way to put it. And, you know, Juwan Sider is not probably the be-all, end-all as to who plays. I'm sure Mike Denbrock, Marcus Freeman have a say in it. Whatever that percentage is, we don't know. But I'm sure they have a say in it. And, Jonas Walton did not get more snaps this game like he was predicted to get by Juwan Sider. And
1: he played, but he didn't play more, which is what
2: correct.
1: Sider said.
2: He had one series, I think. Mm-hmm. And I still sit here on Monday, September 21st. Juwan Sider has not shown me he can play more than two backs. Like, that's where I'm at right now. And at this point, you're going to have to show me that you can play three backs on a regular basis. He hasn't shown that yet.
1: But then the other side of this is, like, we were doing the group text in the second half the other night, and we were talking about this subject. Are we going to see Walton? Because now, you know, like, it's third quarter. You've got a decent lead. You know, okay, maybe this is your chance to get the freshman in there. But like I said, well, where the ball was, you're probably going to go with your best blocker, so that's going to be Aeneas Williams. And I think what Notre Dame got the ball between the 20 and 30 someplace. Take a shot downfield, so you got your guy in there. Boom, they hit a 29-yard pass play to Micah Gilbert, and then a couple plays later, it's a 38-yard pass play. You know, so at least they stayed aggressive. You know, because like if you want to talk about, you know, well, are they being conservative and all these different things? They stayed aggressive, and they realized they needed more points there at the end of the game. They just I think that was the drive they weren't quite able to finish, if I remember right, though, wasn't it?
2: They're being aggressive, but they're being fairly vanilla too.
1: True,
2: and there may be some method to the madness, you know, so to speak.
1: It's very selective aggressiveness.
2: Agreed. There's stuff that's there, and they're taking advantage of it and things like that, but they're not being super creative when it comes to some of the play designs and some of the things that we've seen from Denbrock in the past. So, you know, do I think that is, oh, we're going to hold back the good stuff until we, you know, see BYU and Miami and all of that? There's a small percentage of that is accurate, probably. I'm hoping that the vanilla scheme is more that than anything else, that they're not just trying to, you know, be simple about things. Because again, man, CJ Carr is just carving defenses up.
1: Because like, that's what I was, like, it feels like, and this question was asked, let me see if I've got this cut or not. I'm not sure if I've got this ready for today. It might be, I think it's more about, this will be in there tomorrow. But no, I do have it.
2: Ooh.
1: The impact of offensive play calling when you've got a defense that's only given up 23 points through, you know what? Oh, there it is. Defense that's only given up 23 points through three games. Where did it go? Oh, there it is. It was slow getting it. Here's what Marcus Freeman said.
0: Yeah, when you're playing from in front, you probably got a little bit different mindset than when you're playing from behind. Like, you don't have to be greedy and aggressive and take shots. You can continue to stay within the framework of your offense. And when you're behind, you're going to call it a little bit differently because you know you have to get points here. And so I think it does impact it. But again, each side of the ball, I'm sure, is just truly focusing on, you know, how to maximize their opportunities. But it does a lot for if you're not giving up points and you're playing from in front, that it affects the mindset and the way you call offensive plays, but also special teams.
1: So I don't know.
2: That was a very vanilla answer.
1: I was going to say it was a little word salad, but
2: yeah, a little bit. I mean, look, I think all aspects of the game, the three units of the game, affect one another. I mean, look, Chris Ash was in his bag on Saturday, especially in the second half. I mean, he was throwing some crazy stuff at Michigan State, and you can do that when you're pretty confident that the offense is going to score. You know, you can do that when you're up three scores. Like, you can have some fun on defense and take some chances defensively when your offense plays like that. Same thing with special teams. You can call a fake punt in the first half on your side of the 50, you know, because you know that the defense is playing with its hair on fire. You know what I mean? So, like, they all affect each other. There's no doubt about it. And I'm just hoping that the offense realizes what they've got going on defense and the offense opens it up a little bit more. But hey, we'll see what happens.
1: I know. Let me see. I wanted to get the. I promised that we would get this question in, and we didn't. Well, I guess we are right now, but I didn't get it in before now. Fighting Irish Warrior said, honest question, when do you think we should have it mostly figured out? Talking about the offense. When should we start to worry? Granted, I hope that doesn't have to come to pass.
2: You shouldn't have to worry ever because you've got bigger things in your life to worry about than Notre Dame's football team. So I'll say that. That's a life lesson. But no, I would say they better have their stuff together by the time they get to Miami. That's the big one. Look, BYU's a good opponent. Don't get me wrong. I feel confident about that game. I just do. And I'm, you know, listen, I'm very excited. Everybody's worried about Purdue's pass game and things like that, and I get it. Like, Brown has played well. The offense is humming. They're scoring lots of points. This is going to be the first time that the defensive line's been able to tee off on a pocket passer. I'm kind of excited about that, too. And so, you know, again, every week I think it does get better, but you can watch any film and pick apart issues.
1: Right.
2: You know what I mean?
1: Right.
2: So, there's no such thing as a perfect game.
1: It's the 21st of September. Happy birthday to my wife, by the way, Stacy.
2: Oh,
1: do you remember the 21st day of September? It's the 21st of September. We've got roughly a month until BYU. I mean, this is game three. Miami is game nine. So we've seen, you know, like, think about the total panic with the pass game in week one, and think about what we've seen in the last 2 weeks since then and what's evolved there. It's coming together now. Like, to me, there is a little bit of a concern with what's going on with right guard. You know, like, you know, we said coming into the season there had to be a reason that Stiles Prescott found himself in the middle of that conversation as late as he was in fall camp, and you know, starting game one. Like, Sullivan Abshur has been better, but there, you know, have still been some things that he can, you know, get better at as well. You know, but that line has got a gel. As you said, it is pass protecting well. They just are not quite as dominant as we thought that they were going to be in the run game. And that's what Mark Fisher is saying. I think the problem is all summer we heard about how great the O-line was going to be, Knapp to guard. Look, I mean, it happened last year as well, right? And maybe we did buy in a little too hard on that. But again, there are hints of some really good things there. We just haven't seen it from start to finish in a game yet. But it's also only game three. We are at the point, especially from the offensive line, where I would say, you know, like, you're going to get another game or two, and then you're I'm not saying that you can't improve at all over the course of the rest of the season, but by game four or five, you're probably feeling like this is generally what we're going to be for the bulk of the year, don't you think?
2: Yeah, I mean, within reason, obviously. I mean, there's obviously going to be tweaks. There's going to be some different things, and I think they're going to start getting some more receivers involved and, you know, things like that. And so I do think that they're not going to be a finished product by then. But eventually you are what you are, right? I mean, we're three games in. I think we feel like we have a good feeling for who this team is. I'm just hoping they expand things a little bit more at this point. Like, that's where I'm at.
1: I don't disagree. All right, we're a little past six, so we will finish the first hour with that. Rapid fire coming up in hour number two. Got a few more comments from Marcus Freeman, including the Aeneas Williams celebration and some other stuff on top of that. I got a feeling that you're not going to want to miss Rapid Fire. It's going to be a fun Rapid Fire, I believe. That's what I think, anyway. We'll see if Vince can hold up his end of the deal.
2: Wow.
1: Don't even ask me about Bobby. All right, so that's coming up. Rapid Fire, 6 o'clock hour, weekday sports beat with IrishBreakdown.com.
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6: I'm Dan Patrick, and this is Above the Noise. 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
18: Now, the latest forecast from the WSBT Weather Center.
19: Skies will be mostly cloudy tonight with a slight chance of showers, staying cooler with overnight lows in the upper 40s. For Tuesday, we're partly to mostly cloudy with a few showers possible and a high of 65. More of the same for Wednesday with partly cloudy skies and a few showers. Highs will make it to 65. For Thursday, we are partly cloudy with highs in the upper 60s. I'm WSBT 22 meteorologist Abby Wepler.

0: 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Sean Stiers, Vince D'Addario, Bobby Hensley slides into the studio like he does every Monday. How are you over there?
1: I'm happy. I'm just glad I'm plugged in. I'm a part of your program here. A little touch and go for a second there. But
0: last 2 weeks, we've had to find Bobby a new webcam for the studio. So
2: he's absconding with your webcam.
0: Don't get me started, Vince. Robert. Don't get me started.
1: You should hear the off-the-air stuff that I... It's not my fault. I didn't do anything wrong this time. Not yet. A lot of show left, though.
2: That's facts.
1: What, Sean looks like he's going to think...
0: No, I'm just looking at some of these comments in the chat. Jesse has actually been chiming in. He said, honest question, have you felt any better than you do right now through three games in Marcus Freeman's tenure?
2: No, because in the past there's been a number in the right. Like, not 3-0. That was not an O. There was a number there that not a zero. So I have not felt better, any better than I have right now.
0: So you should be feeling the best you've ever felt right now.
2: Yeah.
0: But a lot of people, I don't want to say most, it just feels like at least half the fan base is pissed off.
2: It's the vocal part for sure.
1: The fans that are pissed off have just been Notre Dame fans for a long time, and that's why they can't have nice things. When you start winning and you get real good, something, you're always waiting for that other side to fall. It's like the first question you had in our rundown today was after three games.
0: You're not supposed to, I ask the questions here, Bobby.
2: Okay. Seriously, roll.
1: Well, all right. Well, I thought it would tie into the comment.
0: Don't refer to future topics. Like, stay on course here.
1: All right. I'll know my role and shut my mouth.
2: Nah, you're talking like a married man.
0: That's right.
1: Oh, boy.
0: That's right. Let me just go to this, though. Marcus Freeman on the fake punt call from the first half. Didn't get this at the end of the first hour. The fake punt was stopped 2 yards short of a first down near midfield in the first half. Here is Marcus Freeman.
3: Yeah, I got to let some things go myself, and I probably should have said no because we didn't make it, right? And you know how it is. Like, now that we didn't make it, I should have said no. But I loved the play. I loved the plan. I didn't love the execution. But we got to be aggressive. That's a mentality I have and that we have. And I only regret it because it didn't work. But I really loved the way our guys bought in and prepared for that play. And we just didn't get it done, you know. And it ended up hurting our team. Like, that play, you think about that play, the following drive, they end up go down and score a field goal. Okay, we go and we score. Then we get a personal foul celebrating, and then they go down and score. It's like that play probably started some negative plays for our team, and I put that on myself. Like, be smart in that situation. Punt the ball. Your defense is playing great.
0: Yes, yes, yes. At the very end, punt the ball. Your defense is playing great. That, because remember, they initially punted, and then you had the holding call on Kingston Billy Amuasa on the punt, so it gets called back, and now you know, you're facing a longer fourth down, and you decide to fake it at midfield. I just felt like, Vince, like it was, you know, like it's game three of the season. It's the first half. Your defense is playing really well. Like, I realize it's the part of the field where fakes typically happen and stuff like that. I didn't feel there was any need for it. You know, like the whole, like Lou Holtz used to say, you know, like you flinched. There was no need to flinch in the first half with a call like that. You want to save it for the second half if the game's a little bit tighter? Okay, I can see that. But I just didn't feel like there was a need to get, you know, try to get cute there as early as they did.
2: They got greedy.
0: Yeah.
2: I mean, bottom line, they got greedy. They figured they could pretty much do whatever they wanted, and it didn't work out. And, you know, it wasn't a bad call because they didn't make it. It was a bad call because it was a bad call. Like, that's where I'm at. Like, yeah, if they would have made it, everybody would have been like, oh, my gosh, what a great call. No, it still wasn't a great call, in my opinion. That's not a call that needs to be made in that moment. And, yeah, he read the helmet wrong. He should have gone left instead of going right. Should have gone outside instead of inside. I get it. But you also put the ball in the hands of a freshman who's never touched a ball in a college football game, and he's just running as fast as he can. You know what I mean?
0: So, right.
1: Well, which is pretty fast.
2: Which is very fast. It's great.
0: Robert's asking where I would stand if it had worked. Then I'd be saying Marty Biagi's a genius, and, you know, like, oh, Marty Biagi, there he is with his bag of tricks again. It just,
1: I don't
0: even then, it just, the situation, the timing, the whole thing, the team you're playing, this is a team you were favored by 29.5 points against. It doesn't feel like this was a situation where you needed to do this at this point in the game. Again, if it's a one possession game and it's late in the third quarter or something, okay, roll the dice and go for it. But it doesn't feel like this was a team that you needed to do that against, and it didn't feel like it was the situation. It was way too early in the game for me to be going to this kind of stuff.
2: You'll never see that same punt fake again, obviously.
0: Right.
2: And so there was no point in wasting it against Michigan State.
0: Because we all know at this point that Marty Biagi's got a million different fakes that he's going to use. Everyone's got to prepare for the fact that you might see one. Michigan State was ready enough for it. Now, obviously, if Robinson just keeps going to the outside, he probably picks up the extra 2 yards, but he read the block wrong and he tried to cut it inside instead. But I still don't think there was a need for it.
1: Like you said, we're not even talking about the result of the play. We're talking about why you would call it at that time, because as Vince just said, now there's tape on it, so you can't run that one again. And as Sean said, are we getting cute? For me, it's risk-reward. The game wasn't like Sean says, late in the game. Now you're risking giving up the momentum. Who knows what could have happened from that one specific play call. I just don't think that you need to do it that early. The reward was you have another first down, obviously. You're going to keep your drive going. But the risk is the whole game could turn momentum, and now you're fighting from behind, and you might need more later. It might be a one-possession game in the third quarter because you messed up that call.
2: Well, they went down and scored, so... Look, I don't think that Michigan State puts together a full drive if Notre Dame decides to punt it. And so then Michigan State's hasn't scored. They're not on the board.
0: You pin them deep, they're not gonna their whole half their offense was the one long pass play that they made.
1: Right. Yeah.
0: You know, not literally half, but pretty close to it, it felt like.
1: Good percentage. good percentage.
2: It was a 50 some yard pass play.
0: Yeah.
2: And they had 167 total yards. So it was about a third of their entire offense.
1: I just think
2: one play.
1: The timing was just crazy to me. Maybe that's what was part of the call. They're like, well, this is one we're not really sure if it'll work anyway. Now's a perfect time to throw it out there. But it just seemed crazy. The reward wasn't worth the risk there.
0: Yeah. And, your defense is great. And just pin them deep. There's no way that they're going to go the length of the field at that point. So, look, Robert likes it. I'm sure, some people liked it.
2: Well, and people
0: and yeah,
2: it, people you know, assume I mean, the conversation is going to be completely different if he picks it up. That's not how I operate. Mm-hmm. I talk about the game that was called, like the play that was. I don't like the play call. Like if he would have made it, great, awesome, but I still don't like the call in that moment. And there's nothing, no outcome, no whatever could have changed that. That's where I'm at. And look, here's the thing. As the head coach, obviously he said, hey, let's do the fake here or whatever. Or he said okay to them wanting to do the fake. However, I might have said the same thing because, look, they weren't going to lose to Michigan State. So the risk wasn't huge. I'm talking about just in the moment, no matter who the opponent is, I don't like the call because of that. Knowing that it was Michigan State, you cannot get that first down. You're still going to win the game.
0: Right.
1: Well, it's like Sean kind of alluded to it, but like you're letting the situation or the other team get in your head in that moment to call something that you shouldn't call. It's out of the norm. It's out of your wheelhouse. So I don't understand why you would call it there. It shows that you're overthinking or maybe – I don't know. I just – I was really – not enjoying that call. The other Robert, Bobby, does not enjoy that call.
0: Like Michael is saying, he's always done this. Again, I'm not saying never run a fake punt. I'm just saying the opponent you were playing and the situation specific was not necessary to do that.
2: That's greedy.
0: Greedy. Because you need 13 yards to pick up a first down, first of all. It's not like it was fourth and five.
2: Right, you got 11.
0: Yeah, you got 11, which is a
1: pretty good
0: decent gain. It's a first down, obviously, by itself if it's only 10 to go. But You needed 13, and that's the point. Like, you needed more than the norm. If you had done that, you know, like the first time, and now they lined up the first time, and that's obviously where Biagi saw the look that he said, okay, we can go ahead and run this thing. So you try it. But again, you needed 13 yards. It's like an exceptional amount of yards to pick up the first down.
2: I wanted to bring up this comment by Chris. He says, so by your reasoning, the Georgia fake out was a bad call. Disagree.
0: No,
2: I
0: said, because Georgia
2: wise, like, you go for it then. Yeah.
0: Right.
2: What does
0: Georgia's Georgia? There's a difference between Georgia and Michigan State
2: in the playoff.
0: Right.
2: By the way.
0: Right.
2: Yeah. That's yeah, man. You take a shot then.
0: You don't need this kind of call to beat Michigan State. That's the
2: right.
0: point.
2: Exactly.
0: You needed that kind of call to beat Georgia. You use it.
2: Right.
0: It's two completely different things.
2: Right.
1: I think it's 100%. just nice that we all agree that the outcome isn't what we're talking about, because I was worried that you guys would jump on me for saying, well, if they got it, it was a good call. And no, we're all on the same side on that. But it's risk-reward, and look where you're at. Like you say, in a playoff game against Georgia, way different than third game of the year against Michigan State in the first half.
2: Yeah, exactly.
0: Yep. All right. Now we get to talk about the celebration. The
2: a lot of differing opinions on that too, by the way.
0: Aeneas Wood, yeah, exactly. So Marcus Freeman was asked today about his message to Aeneas Williams after Williams was flagged for the celebration with his team, a choreographed celebration in the second quarter. And here's what he said.
3: It's funny you brought that up. We talked about it this morning in our coach's Bible study, and you know, I think in the moment, I saw him do this, and I see the penalty flag, and you know, my natural reaction was to, you know, correct, right? Like, we can't do that. And I think in leadership, like, it's your job is to be able to correct your players and be able to be what they need. But I think after we went to review it, they reviewed it, I had a little bit of time to say he probably didn't receive the message in the way it was intended because of probably my animation, and so I wanted to grab him and say, hey, here's why I was upset. And we're very proactive. We spend a lot of time of trying to learn from the mistakes of others, and for us to get penalized for that, I was disappointed. But I wanted to make sure he received the message the right way. And man, it's funny, I went back and watched the film after the game, and I got to that play. And on the coach's copy, it doesn't show the celebration. I watched the TV copy, and I wanted really to see what they got penalized for. And, you know, listen, he did celebrate with his teammates. It was well orchestrated. But, you know, it was too choreographed, right? And I even talked to the head of the ACC official, and he said, look, we want more spontaneous looks. Like, if they're going to celebrate, make it spontaneous. Don't be so choreographed. But as I continue to watch the play, I mean, I fell into the trap of sometimes what you do on social media. You read things about yourself. That's why I don't stay on social media. So I watched my reaction, which I just don't normally watch the TV copy, but I did, and I didn't like it. And I reached out to him, and I told him that, one, I said, I love you. But two, I said that more than just the team has to learn from this play. And
0: okay, so there you go. Marcus Freeman on the choreographed celebration. What did you think, Vince?
2: I think he was right to chew out Aeneas Williams, because Aeneas Williams got penalized for the choreographed dance, and he was obviously the captain of that dance. He's the one that literally motioned for everybody to come over, so he was the one in charge of it. And leadership is leadership, and if you're gonna lead in the choreography, then you get to lead in the butt chewing. I'm okay with Marcus Freeman coming back to him after the fact and saying maybe he was too animated,
0: a little bit too much.
2: Okay,
0: yeah.
2: You know, that's a self-reflection by Marcus, and that's fine. But I don't care who all was involved. He's the one that orchestrated it. He's the one that was the captain of it.
0: Mm-hmm.
2: So he's the one that should share the brunt of it. I have no problem with that. And it was a 15-yard penalty. This isn't the NFL. You know, you don't get to do the hot dog dance like that the Vikings did after they got the turnover from the Bears. You don't get to do that stuff in college. You get to do that in the NFL. So when you get to the NFL, you make a play, You can go ahead and do your choreographed dance. It just is what it is. Those are the rules. Yeah. They knew the rules, and they broke the rules.
0: And that's the thing. Like Tommy is saying, choreography is the difference between what is a penalty and what isn't. That's stupid dog poo.
2: You know, I don't just so are speed limits.
0: Right. I don't disagree with that. That's exactly right. But you know the rule, or you're supposed to know the rule anyway. You can't do that. And they obviously, it's something that they had practiced.
1: Right.
0: You know? See, so
1: that's exactly what I was going to say. The part that I think he was, I thought it was a good reaction. It's coaching, it's leadership, as Vince said. It's something that you had practiced, you had done before, and the rule is very simple and black and white. That's not like, did he catch a blade of grass before going out of bounds? That's a very blatant call. So I think it's okay to react the way he did and teach him. And I do love just hearing Marcus Freeman talk about his leadership and how seriously he takes it.
0: Mm-hmm.
1: And he's critiquing himself after the day after a game about how he's chewing out his players on the sideline in the moment after that player just did a bonehead penalty. So I think he did nothing wrong. That penalty is bogus, but that is the penalty. Choreographing that word shouldn't be in football, but it is. And if that's a rule and he broke it, that's a penalty. And like you said, it's a big penalty. It's not just a 5-yarder here. It's a 15-yarder. So yeah, you got to do something about that. You got to correct the behavior.
0: It is amazing, you know, what they choose to crack down on and what they don't in college football. But still, a rule is a rule. And as Vince, you know, pointed out in the YouTube chat, it led to a touchdown. That was the only touchdown that Michigan State scored was right after that. You know, so that 15 yards makes a big difference. Just is what it is.
2: Listen, you make the mistake by calling the fake punt, leads to a field goal. You make the mistake by having a choreographed dance, it leads to a touchdown. Those are the only two times that Michigan State scored all day. We're on two situations where Notre Dame defeated Notre Dame. Had nothing to do with Michigan State.
1: No, they gifted them some yards. Better. They gifted them a starting position that was better.
2: Yeah,
1: they
2: made it be better.
1: They made it easier to have those flaws against themselves.
0: So Freeman made a reference at the end of that. He kind of went into this Texas Roadhouse thing.
2: I want to hear this
0: about,
2: one. I would love to know where he went on this one.
0: About like,
1: oh, it's good.
0: You keep it in the kitchen was kind of how he said it. And I tell you what, we're backed up here a little bit. So we'll go ahead and take our break now. We'll come back. We'll hear that. There's another cut that I want you to hear for Marcus Freeman. He talked Saturday night about being perfect after the game as well. So we'll do those and more when we return with Bobby Hensley and Vince D'Addario, Sean Steyer's Weekday Sports Beats and Rapid Fire with IrishBreakdown.com.
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3: 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It's more rapid fire. Sean Stiers, Vince D'Addario, Bobby Hensley in the house tonight. We've been listening to some of Marcus Freeman's comments, both post-game and from his press conference earlier today. Get to some more of those in a minute. Just remind you that the Game Day Show comes your way from 10 a.m. until 1 o'clock this Saturday before Notre Dame and Purdue kick off. At 2 o'clock Eastern time over in West Lafayette. And remember, TV, Peacock only this week. Good thing you and I are going to be there, Bobby.
4: Well, that's right. That'll be quite the trip for us.
3: Peacock exclusive. And of course, you'll hear it here on the Notre Dame Radio Network as well. Jimmy Clausen, Nick Setta, the guests on the Game Day Show, though, Saturday. That should be fun.
5: I like Peacock.
3: Do you?
5: Big fan.
4: That's sarcasm.
5: Maybe.
4: And not the free version of Peacock. I have two versions.
5: I watched the last home game on Peacock because I was en route. So,
3: Okay.
5: It's fine. It works. I don't know what the issue is here. It works just like any other streaming site. Let's roll.
4: But it's not as good as just real television.
5: If you're in the car, I don't have a television, so I don't really have a choice there.
4: I was just giving you chances to dog on Peacock.
3: Yeah, I mean, if you're mobile, if you're on your iPad or your phone or whatever, I mean, it's anything is as good as the other. Brian says, will it be on Sunny 101.5? It will, my friend. It will. You can find out.
5: Yes, you can always listen to the radio version.
4: That's what I'm saying, the radio. That's where it's at.
3: Timecone's asking if Purdue is sold out. Bobby and I were just talking about this during the break. Do you think it'll... think there'll be more people at Notre Dame Purdue than Notre Dame IU, or I mean, than Purdue IU.
5: Yep,
4: probably.
3: Did I say that right?
4: Yeah, the game's at IU this year, though. I looked it up, but
3: then why are you? Come on, Bobby.
4: Well,
5: it's not even an apples to apples comparison.
3: Get with the program.
4: I still think there'll be more people. Doesn't matter. How about that?
3: Okay. Yeah. All right.
5: You can compare it to last year's, I guess, old Oak and Bucket game and see what the attendance was. In a national championship year for IU, but I still bet there will be more there on Saturday.
4: Notre Dame always does well at Purdue.
5: It's an easy drive. Yeah. I mean, if you're from around here, it's an easy drive down there. It's not centrally located in the state. But
3: Chi-Town asked if there'll be more Notre Dame fans.
4: A fair question.
3: Is it fair? Like, do you remember, there'll be some Notre Dame fans, but it's Indiana. Chi-Town, I believe he lives in Chicago. There are obviously a lot of Purdue people in the state of Indiana, and it's their home stadium. There'll be a lot of black and gold over there. I'm sure.
4: Plus, that is their marquee home game of the year, so I understand. But I think Notre Dame travels there too because you get a road experience, like Vince says, without having to go very far, depending on the construction on the way there.
3: Agree. Okay, so Marcus Freeman made a reference to Texas Roadhouse today in the whole what happened with the Neas Williams situation. Keeping it in the kitchen is what he said. Okay, so here is the full context of this Texas Roadhouse reference for Marcus Freeman.
6: I think this is something I share with the team. Last year I used to work at Texas Roadhouse, and there was a sign on the inside of the kitchen door to say, keep it in the kitchen. And it was a reminder that the customers can't see inside the kitchen, right? It can be messed, stuff all over the floor, plates, dirty stuff. It's a mess. But when you walk outside those doors, the customers, they can't know. It's got to be perfect. And so I shared it with the team because there's a lot of things that, as an individual, go on the inside, right? And us as a team that go on, but you got to keep it in the kitchen. And when outsiders see it, the customers see it, they gotta see a certain product. And that's where it all originated from. So there's certain things as a coach, certain things as a team, certain things as a player we got to keep in the kitchen. and make sure we do those things where only family can see. It could be within a game, right? Like, inside, you might want to react a certain way because your opponent did something. You gotta keep it in the kitchen because your team needs you to respond in the right way. And so that's just kind of that where that phrase came from, keep it in the kitchen.
3: I don't know if I'll ever look at Texas Roadhouse again, guys.
4: Those rolls are hard to beat, though. Those rolls are good.
5: Those rolls are pretty damn
3: They are good. I will say, of like the chain steakhouses, Texas Roadhouse is actually my favorite. Those rolls are very good. You're right about that. What do you think? Keep it in the kitchen. Do, you know, like you, like all your mess can stay in here, but you can't let the people on the outside see that.
5: I think it's a great analogy, to be honest with you. I mean, how many times have any one of us gone to work and you got to, you know, leave your troubles at the door? You know what I mean? You got to keep it in the back. You got to keep it inside because you got a job to do. And I think that's a good analogy, and it's a good life lesson. Just like I have to leave my work crap at work when I come home to hang out with my kids and my wife. You know what I mean? So I think it's a good lesson. It's a great analogy. I don't know how he's getting to see signs that are in the kitchen at Texas Roadhouse, but...
3: Well, he used to work there.
4: That was his first job.
3: He was a bus boy.
5: Is that what he said? Oh, yeah. I missed that part. Okay.
3: He said he was a bus boy in the summer at Texas Roadhouse. I don't know if he actually said that during the press conference, but... I think it was when he was walking away, when he was leaving, somebody asked him. He used to be a busboy at Texas Roadhouse. That's how Marcus Freeman got his start. It feels like a pretty good endorsement opportunity for Marcus Freeman, honestly. Texas Roadhouse feels like a pretty easy call to make.
5: This is blasphemy, by the way. Just saying, from Stymie.
3: Stymie says Longhorn is better than Texas Roadhouse.
5: No. Sorry.
4: I think it's a perfect analogy as well. And like you said, you have to leave. I always say you leave work at home, or you leave work at work and home at home. You can't mix them because you could potentially be miserable all over then. The fact that you never know when you're going to learn a life lesson. So I don't know how old he was when he had that job, but I think it's a good example to anyone. You never know. College level?
3: Yeah.
4: It's a good time to learn. Like, you always can be learning something. No matter what you think you're doing, there's always something you can be taken out of anything. Ponderosa.
3: We used to go to, I remember when, like, the first steakhouse in Junction City, Kansas. I believe it was the, like, American Steakhouse or something like that. And, you know, I thought I was doing it right when I would get the, what'd they call that thing? Like the ground sirloin steak. It was basically, you know, like an oversized hamburger, but I would get the steak sauce with it and all that kind of stuff.
4: And that's when you thought you made it, huh?
3: Yeah, that's right. That's right. That was like the big thing. We would go to church. You know, like when I would stay with my grandparents, we would go to church, and, you know, because you have to fast before church, and then we'd go to the American Steakhouse afterwards.
5: Nice.
3: So
5: nice. Yeah. There's plenty of restaurant stories that I could come up with right now.
3: But, what's the crappiest job that you've had? Because it doesn't sound, you know, no shade to Texas Roadhouse, but when you're like, you're the bus boy.
5: Anywhere. Is the lowest rung on the totem pole.
3: Uh-huh.
5: It's right up there with washing the dishes. You know what I mean?
3: Uh-huh.
5: So that's a tough go. That's a tough go. I think I've had some doozies of jobs in my past. I worked at a glue factory.
4: What?
3: I remember that.
4: I didn't have that on my bingo card.
3: I actually knew Vince when he worked at the glue factory. So.
5: Yes, you did.
4: Were you holding it all together?
5: I worked in HR. It was a department of one.
3: Came home with a buzz every night.
5: a bunch of the migrant workers that worked in the factory quit, and I was summarily...
3: Out on the floor
5: with no air conditioning in July, and that job quickly came to an end after that.
4: When you say quickly, do you mean hours, days, or weeks that it took for that job to come to an end?
5: A couple of months. Yeah. I could only take it for so long. You know, they wouldn't get me one of those cool like shirts with my name on it. So I was I'm out.
4: Yeah. If they're not investing in you, why would you invest in them?
3: Bobby?
4: I can't top that. I worked at a grocery store for my first job, and it was miserable. And part of my gig was to go in the back and get stuff prepared. But the back room, like you said, it was summer. It was hot. They had no air conditioning.

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1: So like it was, sure. it broke up the monotony. And like, that's what he told me. Like he could never do that kind of thing just because he couldn't like, oh, you know, basically lather, rinse, repeat every day, yeah. You know?
2: Man, so. One of the stations on the line at the glue factory is they had like adhesive spray, you know, with a little nub at the top. You push the button and it sprays like the glue or whatever. It was literally taking the can, putting the little nub on the can, and then putting the lid on the can. Next can. Nub, lid. Like, oh.
1: Black Irish says no blue-collar workers on this show. No. And look, I'll have you know. Like, are we doing blue-collar work now? No. But mine, like the first one that I had was... Here are the two worst ones that I had. The first one was, I think, my first job... In high school, it was like one of these, it was like a local company. They delivered the floor mats like to different stores, you know, like the floor mat in the front of the store when you go in
2: and bring them back.
1: Right. Yeah. And so the trucks would come in with the dirty floor mats after they had gone around, you know, to pick up all the dirty ones. And I got to unload the dirty floor mats into the warehouse there. And then, you know, on a good day, it was the other way around. It's like, Okay, you know, like now I've got to, you know, I unload the dirty ones and now you've got to put all the clean ones in. And the clean ones were even tougher because at least the dirty ones were loose and they weren't stuck together when they, like with the heat washing that they do on those mats, they stick together. So it's literally 100 pounds of, you know, big mat that you're lugging up on your shoulder and throwing into the van. So that was my first one. And then there was one when I was in college, there was an OC hot dog factory that my wife's aunt got me a job. So I wasn't there during the day. It was overnight. And I would go in, like, after the people who make the hot dogs have gone home, and my fun job was to take, you know, like, the hot hose and clean off hot dog junk off of everything.
2: Clean all the leftover lips.
1: All night long.
2: Hot dog machine.
1: Yes.
2: That sounds awesome.
1: That's right. So, I may not be blue-collar now, but I've had plenty of blue-collar jobs in my life.
2: Oh, so. Listen.
3: And that's what makes you not want to go back.
2: Everybody knows I'm in education. And I've worked in restaurants. I've worked at Home Depot. I've worked at a lot of other places to, you know, supplement the income. Thank goodness this is now my second job. You know, doing this kind of thing is a lot more fun than some of those other menial, blue-collar type jobs, you know?
1: Uh-huh.
2: So,
3: yeah,
2: I say that.
3: I couldn't go back to that kind of work anymore. I reached a certain age where I'm like, this is where I'm stuck for now. I just got to be nice to Sean so I can keep coming back.
1: See, this is funny. Salty Virginia Peanut says, Brian Driscoll chides the Big Show chat to keep the focus on football. Then we get Sports Beat. It's schizophrenic. That's right, baby. There's only... We're left, right, up, down. We're all over the place.
2: That's the best part about this show. We get to air it out a little bit. We get to, you know... Flex a little bit of a different muscle.
3: I'm saying I'm taking that as a compliment.
1: All right. I got one more cut from Marcus Freeman that I want to get in before we wrap things up today. I hope you guys appreciate this. So Marcus Freeman was asked after the game Saturday if there is an extreme amount on CJ Carr to be perfect with how the offense is functioning right now. And here is Marcus Freeman's response.
4: I hope everybody has a little bit of that pressure to be perfect.
5: And for a long time now, you've been hearing me talk about being perfect.
4: I mean, that's the mindset we've got to have. I don't want to create a narrative that we're asking CJ Carr to be perfect. We're asking everybody to be perfect.
5: To me, being perfect is not about that scoreboard out there.
4: And it's not realistic, but we're going to ask and demand that you be perfect on every play, really on this play, right? And if you're perfect on this play and the next one, be perfect, and we aspire to have a perfect game, it doesn't happen.
5: Being perfect is about being able to look your friends in the eye and know that you didn't let them down because you told them the truth. And that truth is that you did everything that you could. There wasn't one more thing that you could have done.
4: And so I just don't want this to be a narrative that we're putting to, we want everybody out there to be perfect on that play.
5: Can you live in that moment as best you can with clear eyes and love in your heart?
4: And let the last play go no matter if they were perfect or not.
5: If you can do that, gentlemen, then you're perfect.
1: There you go. Brian.

0: Marcus Freeman. I had Brian Driscoll still on the mind with people talking about that. Marcus Freeman with a little help from Coach Gaines from Friday Night Lights there on Being Perfect.
1: Love it. Absolutely love it. And I obviously, I wanted him to say full, you know, clear eyes, full hearts. But he's like, clear eyes, you love it.
0: That's where it obviously came from.
1: Right,
0: full, full eyes, clear eyes, full hearts can't lose. That's right. Yes, they ripped it off from Coach Gaines.
1: I wanted him to say, but he didn't say it. But hey, great. Little intermixing there, Sean. You got back to your days of editing.
0: I know.
1: Good stuff right there.
0: Haven't done anything like that in a while.
1: It's good stuff.
2: I thought it was enjoyable, but I thought the same thing as Vince. I was like, how did Sean put this together? There's somebody in Sean Steyer's media team's having the worst job of their life right now.
0: That's right.
2: As editing their stuff for Sean.
0: Man.
2: That I also was a little surprised you didn't throw a little Remember the Titans in there on the perfection.
0: Yeah, well, I mean,
1: That's the Leave No Doubt.
0: Yeah.
1: Leave it a minute. It'll happen.
0: Blitz okay, all night, Leave No Doubt. That's right.
2: Yeah. Drop the ball, you run
0: a mile.
2: Being
0: perfect. Being perfect. I actually saw an interview with Billy Bob Thornton recently, and apparently he ad-libbed the bulk of that speech because something happened. He said something happened with a close friend of his the night before they were shooting that scene.
1: I saw that.
0: And, like, this friend betrayed him in some way. And I'd really like to hear, like, that whole full story. But he went to that and used that for the crux of that speech there in the Friday Night Lights movie. I think Coach Gaines very underappreciated after the job that of Coach Taylor in the
1: Coach
0: TV
1: Taylor.
0: Series
1: he,
0: Friday
1: he
0: Night Lights.
1: He stole the spotlight on that one.
0: Yeah.
1: Now, he had more opportunity.
2: Right.
1: It was like a seven-season run or whatever it was. But, I think Coach Taylor was more of your every guy. You know what I mean? Like, that's the way he kind of came across. And Coach Gaines was not really portrayed that way, I don't think.
2: Right. Coach Taylor was squeaky clean.
0: Well, the other thing about that speech there is, you know, like, Coach Gaines is, you know, I don't really care about the scoreboard. And it's like literally the whole movie, all he's cared about is the scoreboard. And then he gets right into this sappy, sentimental speech there at right halftime, you know, because the rest of your life is about to happen. So,
1: and on top of that, it's a lot easier for me to believe that Connie Britton would be with Coach Taylor and not Coach Gaines.
0: Really? See, I think it's the other way around.
2: I don't know.
0: Honestly.
1: Really?
0: Yeah.
2: Billy Bob married Angelina Jolie.
0: Billy Bob had it going, man.
1: Around his neck
0: Billy Bob had it going.
1: Too, or what
2: the vial of blood.
1: That's just two weirdos finding each other. I'm talking from a visual standpoint.
2: I think that the movie overall got overshadowed by the TV show because the movie was spectacular. Minus having a 30-year-old running back playing in high school.
0: True. True. But there were some 30-year-olds who were also in the TV show.
1: Friday Night Lights, none of those guys were in high school. So.
0: All right. Before we wrap it up here tonight, this whole NC State Vanderbilt game, can you believe you're winning? You've got 6 seconds left. It's fourth down. The NC State quarter, they're up by three. All you've got to do is literally take a safety. He runs into the end zone. He thinks he's going to run around and kill 6 seconds on the clock. He is stripped of the football. Vandy had never led in the game to that point. They recover the fumble in the end zone and end up winning the game. And then they got to kick the extra point as well, so they won by four. Is this a fireable offense if you're the NC State coach, Dave Dorn?
1: Not fireable, because I don't know what he told the quarterback to do. I want to put it out there just a little bit.
0: Anything short of take the snap and run through the back of the end zone is the wrong answer, right?
1: Yeah. I'm 100%. Now, I've told kids to do certain things and they've never done it. Like, they don't do it. So, okay, what did you tell him to do?
0: It felt like he was told to just run around for a little while.
1: So bad. Well, is it fireable? No. But my goodness, it's close. It's about as close as you can get for a play call firing. You know what I mean?
0: Yeah.
2: So to your point, I agree. We're not going to fire him today, but I think this cements that he's probably getting fired at the end of the year. It'd be on the hot seat. We'll give you to the end of the year, but this, we know where we're going here. Just throw the ball in the air, like, if you have to. Like, if there's 1 second, just throw it and then take it.
0: That's actually not bad either. Like, you're not going to throw it up in the middle of the field, but just drop back into the end zone and throw it as high as you can and make sure it goes out of bounds. But even, you know, again, even that is too much, because, like,
2: if
0: you just take the snap and then turn around and run out of the back of the end zone, you're probably going to kill at least 3 seconds right there. So then you're going to kick off. You're going to get your free kick with 3 seconds to go, all that's got to happen is then what you tackle whoever ends up with the football for Vanderbilt.
1: There's about 17 different things they could and should have done as opposed to what they did.
2: Also, just don't fumble.
0: Because even the fact they were on the right hash mark and he tries to go right in the end zone, so he's running to the short side of the field anyway. If anything, he should have run the other way, the long side of the end zone, because you're going to kill more clock that way. But
1: I feel like the coach said, hey, run to the right, throw the ball out of bounds, because once you're out of the pocket – it doesn't matter if there's a receiver over there, all those
0: even
1: kinds
0: if you
1: of things.
0: Even if you get called for grounding, it's just a safety in that case.
1: Just throw the ball. Just roll to the right, chuck it, and it's the clock doesn't stop until the ball hits the ground.
2: Unless you're Michigan. the spread on that game was Vanderbilt -3.5, and they covered on that fumble and extra point.
1: Even better.
2: Yeah.
1: Even better.
0: I just, that's a bad beat right there. I guess like NC State, if it's not fireable, it's like, well, the guy's been around for 14 years. Are you really going to find someone who's going to do better than 8 wins a year, which is about what he's doing?
1: Probably not.
0: They seem very satisfied with it. So,
2: as I say, give him to the end of the year anyway, but that's definitely going to be noteworthy. That's if you want to get rid of him.
1: Coming up in the evaluation.
2: Yeah, I was going to say, you have the precedent to get rid of him now if you want.
1: Yeah.
2: Yeah, Music City Miracle.
0: All right, we're going to wrap it up with that, my friends. Thanks for being here, as always. We do.
1: Let's go another hour.
2: I don't want to go back to the glue factory.
1: Dude. You don't, believe
2: no,
1: me.
2: No, I do not.
0: It was kind of the Music City Miracle part, dude. That's a good one, Chi-Town. I don't know if you came up with that on your own, but I like that.
1: It's just dumb, Chi-Town.
2: What a terrible way to end a game.
1: It's awful.
0: All right. Chris Zorich on tomorrow's show makes his weekly Tuesday stop by. So Chris will be in tomorrow. I keep trying to get Jesse to do some whiteboard. So maybe if people put some pressure on him, he'll actually do his job and whiteboard for you.
1: Diagnose the run game.
0: There you go.
1: Fun doing that.
0: There you go.
2: He's got one gimmick. Stick to it.
0: Talk to you tomorrow. 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